0: The powerful twin quakes struck the northern state of La Guaira on June 24, killing more than 2,295 people. Rodriguez, who served as deputy to former President Nicolas Maduro until his January capture by the Trump administration, waited more than an hour after the quakes initially hit before making her first public statement and held her first news conference on the government response late Thursday, 8 days after the quakes. I'm Charles de Ledesma.
1: 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From Washington, I'm Keith Peters. The satirical news site The Onion is planning to send $100,000 to families of the victims of the Sandy Hook Elementary School shooting. Correspondent Donna Warder has more.
2: The news site The Onion is all about satire, and it's hoping that comedy will help the families of those who lost their lives in the Sandy Hook Elementary School shooting. The Onion has been trying to buy InfoWars, Alex Jones's conspiracy platform that was forced into bankruptcy after he claimed the 2012 Sandy Hook shooting was a hoax and was ordered to pay more than $1 billion to the victims' families, money the families have yet to receive. Now The Onion has launched a web page that's a parody of Jones's conspiracy platform, and it plans to give some of the revenue to families of the 20 first graders and six adults who lost their lives at the school in Newtown, Connecticut. I'm Donna Warder.
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3: Live your Friday night Independence Day weekend forecast tonight. We're looking at skies 74 degrees and clear. For the 4th of July Saturday, sunshine and hot 96. Overnight 73. Sunday partly sunny. Chance of scattered rain and thunder, highs in the mid-90s. Overnight lows 72. Make it a super safe weekend.
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Paisley. Yeah, he had a little moment there, but he had a huge moment. Brad Paisley inducted into the Grand Ole Opry. He was only 28 years old when he accepted the invitation. He became the youngest member ever to join. Most country singers have to wait years and years before they're invited to join the Grand Ole Opry, if they ever get the nod at all. But that man, he did it. He wasn't even 30 years old, 28 years old. And before that, getting kind of high up to heaven. That's what you do to me with real country, Reba McEntire. I got more on the way. The Silver Fox, Charlie Rich, on your 4th of July weekend. Happy birthday, 250 years America. Cousin Clay on the way. Lainey Wilson, hang on for her, from Real Country.

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0: I don't know where that love thing kicked in. Was it somewhere over Laredo, or where was it? Devlin Duck Hodges and Lainey Wilson, they got engaged February 2025, and they got hitched. They got married May of 2026. I'm Gary. Coming up, I've got more Real Country. I've got Tom T, also TK. Well, that'd be Tom T Hall and Toby Keith from Real Country.
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He said, I turned 65 about 11 months ago.

0: 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We love Toby Keith, and we love Toby on Real Country.
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1: News this hour from Town Hall. I'm Keith Peters in Washington. The top Republican in Congress says Americans need to be concerned about a radical ideology that Democrats seem to be embracing. On the Salem News program this week on Capitol Hill with Tony Perkins, House Speaker Mike Johnson says the country is facing an unprecedented threat.
2: And what we've seen in recent months is many Mamdanis have popped up all around the country running for Congress. For a while, Tony, everybody just kind of waved that off and said, oh, that was a New York City anomaly. No, sir. It's everywhere. And we've got to confront it. We've got to take it very seriously. And we have to vanquish that, because the ideas and proposals that these candidates would bring to Congress is frightening stuff.
1: He urges Republicans to defend America and capitalism and to turn out in big numbers during the midterms this November. Speaker Johnson's full interview will be heard when This Week on Capitol Hill is broadcast beginning at 10 a.m. Eastern Time Saturday on the Salem News Channel. All sorts of patriotic events are scheduled for the 4th of July on the National Mall in Washington, D.C. Correspondent Laura Winters has a preview.
3: The epic July 4th Salute to America celebration will include thousands of fireworks and military flyovers. The president's scheduled to speak Saturday night as the nation's capital hosts thousands of tourists from across the country and the world. In the afternoon, folks will be treated to one of NASA's supersonic F-5 light fighter jets flying in the sky. Also on the schedule, the Blue Angels, the Thunderbirds, F-35 stealth fighters, U.S. Coast Guard helicopters, and a B-1 stealth bomber. Trump's new Air Force One also scheduled to make a pass over the crowd. Laura Winters reporting.
1: Across much of the country, extreme heat is a concern this holiday weekend. Philadelphia canceled its Salute to Independence parade. 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
5: The U.S. Justice Department has reached a settlement with three egg producers who were accused of colluding for some 23 years to raise prices. That includes last year when eggs reached a record high of $6.23 per dozen. In the agreement, Calmaine Foods, Versova, and Hickman's Egg Ranch will pay $3.3 million to be distributed to states, donate 53 million eggs to food banks and nonprofits, adopt antitrust compliance programs, and not communicate with competitors on prices and bidding strategies. None of the companies admit to manipulating the market. I'm Donna Warder.
1: A California farmer has been giving away free nectarines this week amid a legal dispute with a food market and distributing company, claiming exclusive rights over the variety of white nectarine that he grows. News and analysis at townhall.com. From Washington, I'm Keith Peters. The rush is on across Venezuela's north coast to identify loved ones before it's too late.
6: At least nearly 2,300 people died in the deadly earthquakes last week. The country is overwhelmed with bodies that officials are struggling to collect, identify, and preserve. Many fear mass graves are coming as they search for the bodies of loved ones who died in the earthquakes. Those tremors struck the South American nation on June 24th.
1: That's correspondent Andrew Stewart reporting. Thousands are still missing from the earthquakes. A man with a Tibetan flag in front of the United Nations headquarters in New York set himself on fire and died. Law enforcement responded Thursday evening to a 911 call. The New York Police Department says they found a 52-year-old man with severe burns throughout his body. Police say the man was taken to the hospital and later pronounced dead. More on these stories at townhall.com.
7: With your Friday night Independence Day weekend forecast tonight, we're looking at skies 74 degrees and clear. For the 4th of July Saturday, sunshine and hot 96, overnight 73, Sunday partly sunny, chance of scattered rain and thunder, highs in the mid-90s, overnight lows 72. Make it a super safe weekend.
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That was the last song in his set list, Saturday Night Nashville, his final concert. It's AJ Allen Jackson, where he comes from. I'm Gary Walker, and I'm kind of bumfuzzled here. Holding her, loving you, what's a man to do with Earl Thomas Conley?

Somebody want to freshen his drink, make sure it's his whiskey drink of choice. That would be Crown Royal. He'll take a nip or two or three or four, who's counting, before every show. He's out running the roads this summer of 2026. 22 dates named after his album, Songs About Us. It dropped in April. It kicks off this month, July 16th in Maine. He's going to wrap up the festivities September in New Hampshire. I'm Gary Walker, and I'm a long way from wrapping things up. I got more real country on the way. I've got the King, that'd be George Strait, the Statlers, and the Hag, Merle Haggard from Real Country.

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4: What do all these historical figures have in common? Well, they all helped make America great the first time around. Happy 250th anniversary, America.
5: I walked through a county courthouse square. On a park bench, an old man was sitting there. I said, "Your old courthouse is kind of run down." He said, "No, it'll do for our little town." I said, "Your old flagpole is leaned a little bit, and that's a ragged old flag you got hanging on it." He said, "Have a seat." And I sat down. "Is this the first time you've been to our little town?" I said, "I think it is." He said, "I don't like to brag, but we're kind of proud of that ragged old flag. You see, we got a little hole in that flag there when Washington took it across the Delaware. And it got powder burned the night that Francis Scott Key said, watching it right and say, can you see? And it got a bad rip in New Orleans with Pakenham and Jackson tugging at its seams. And it almost fell at the Alamo beside the Texas flag, but she waved on, though. She got cut with a sword at Chancellorsville, and she got cut again at Shiloh Hill.

land. 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
1: News this hour from Town Hall. I'm Keith Peters in Washington. As the 250th anniversary of the Declaration of Independence is celebrated in America, a heat wave smothers the eastern United States. We hear more on the story from correspondent Donna Warder reporting.
2: It's a hot July 4th holiday weekend as the eastern part of the U.S. suffers through a heat wave. New York and Boston already hit 100 degrees Thursday. At Boston's Franklin Park Zoo, Dr. Malou Selly says they're giving the animals what they need.
3: Some animals have very comfortable air-conditioned areas.
2: And in the southeast, Ray Dawson in Marietta, Georgia, is taking refuge at a cooling center as he deals with homelessness.
4: You can't find no shelter nowhere, no shade nowhere.
2: In Providence, Rhode Island, city pools and water parks are extending their hours. I'm Donna Warder.
1: NATO's top commander says European allies have filled most of the gaps left by the U.S. decision to cut back its military contributions in times of crisis. Correspondent Marcela Sanchez has more on the story.
5: For weeks, U.S. General Alex Grankovich has been urging Europe to make more equipment available after the U.S. announced on June 3rd that it would no longer provide assets like an aircraft carrier and fighter jets. He's also began weighing backup plans in case of an attack against Europe. NATO Secretary General Mark Rutte has played on the impact of the Trump administration's decision. He believes the U.S. would shift more resources to Europe should conflict arise, just as it did for the war on Iran. I'm Marcela Sanchez.
1: The rush is on across Venezuela's north coast to identify loved ones before it's too late. At least 2,295 people have been killed in the deadly earthquakes last week. More at townhall.com.
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1: Peru has elected a new right-leaning president.
7: Conservative candidate Keiko Fujimori has been certified the winner of Peru's presidential election runoff, narrowly defeating nationalist congressman Roberto Sanchez. The daughter of disgraced former president Alberto Fujimori, she will become Peru's ninth president in 10 years when she takes office later this month. Concerns about surging crime and extortion by organized gangs dominated voter concerns. Fujimori promised to build more prisons, militarize the borders, and combat crime with an iron fist. Her victory, along with recent elections in Colombia and Chile, confirm a regional shift towards conservative leaders. I'm Jennifer King.
1: Taylor Swift and Travis Kelce are married now. Swift's publicist confirms the ceremony took place Friday evening at Madison Square Garden. The star-studded event did not include bridesmaids or groomsmen. News and analysis at townhall.com. From Washington, I'm Keith Peters. You could say the whales known as humpbacks are making a comeback.
8: Experts say their population is recovering from past commercial whaling throughout Brazilian waters, growing from about 2,000 to 35,000 in the last 40 years. The Humpback Whale Project says a pause was issued in 1983, setting the tone for decades of basic quiet and solitude within the industry. Now, between June and November, these giant creatures migrate through Brazilian waters, helping to boost tourism. Jason Walker reporting.
1: John Denver's Take Me Home Country Roads has become the unofficial anthem of the U.S. men's national soccer team at the World Cup, with players and fans singing it together after victories. The song has a simple, relatable message. More on these stories at townhall.com.
9: With your Friday night Independence Day weekend forecast tonight, we're looking at skies 74 degrees and clear. For the 4th of July Saturday, sunshine and hot 96. Overnight 73. Sunday, partly sunny. Chance of scattered rain and thunder, highs in the mid-90s. Overnight lows 72. Make it a super safe weekend.
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I don't have to go home. I can stay here and go crazy. Say more real country. Gene Watson. I'm Gary Walker. This man certainly was no stranger to the rain. We lost him 37 years ago, May 9th, to alcohol poisoning. Keith Whitley from Real Country.

0: 13th day of summer. Talking about summertime with Kenny Chesney. Over 180 million people across the Midwest and East under major to extreme heat risks this 4th of July weekend. Widespread heat indices. I'm talking about the feels-like temperatures between 100 and 110. Some places up to 115. Stay hydrated, stay cool this 4th of July weekend. And maybe I can cool you down with more Rio Country. George Jones on the way, Alan Jackson, and Tucker Wetmore from Rio Country.
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1: The good old U.S. of A was born from an unrelenting desire for freedom and the pursuit of happiness with liberty and justice for all. 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

ask me why I love her? Well, you need time. I'll explain. Have you seen a Kansas sunset or an Arizona rain? Have you drifted on a bayou down Louisiana way? Have you watched the cold fog drifting over San Francisco Bay? Have you heard a Bob White calling in the Carolina Pines? Or heard the bellow of a diesel in the Appalachia Mines? Does the call of the Niagara thrill you when you hear her waters roar? Look with awe and wonder at her Massachusetts shore, where men who braved a hard new world first stepped on Plymouth Rock. Do you think of them when you stroll along a New York City dock? Have you seen a snowflake drifting in the Rockies way up high? Have you seen the sun come blazing down from a bright Nevada sky? Have you hailed to the Columbia's rushing to the sea? Or bow your head at Gettysburg? Or struggle to be free? Have you seen the mighty Tetons? Have you watched an eagle soar? Have you seen the Mississippi roll along Missouri's shore? Have you felt a chill at Michigan when on a winter's day her waters rage along the shore in thunderous display? Does the word aloha make you warm? Do you stare in disbelief when you see the surf come roaring in at Waimea Reef? From Alaska's cold to the Everglades, from the Rio Grande to Maine, my heart cries out, my pulse runs fast, the might of her domain. You ask me why I love her? I have a million reasons why. My beautiful America, beneath God's wide, wide sky.

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1: News this hour from Town Hall. I'm Ron Taylor. As America celebrates the signing of the Declaration of Independence July 4th, a rare surviving copy of the document is so important to the United States has turned up in London, of all places.
2: It is one of 11 copies printed in Exeter, New Hampshire in July 1776 and was seized from an American ship that was captured later that year. The document will now go on display. It was found by a volunteer at the British National Archives, Michael Skurr, who was cataloguing the papers of Royal Navy captains.
3: I called over to my boss and said, I think you need to come and have a look at this. Opened it up and realized it was a Declaration of Independence, the United States of America. Well, I feel very proud that I stumbled across it and that it will now be something which other people can enjoy, like I did.
1: The BBC David Harper says it's the only known example of its kind outside of the United States. Back here in this country, Americans are gearing up to celebrate the anniversary, visiting the National Mall in Washington. Chad George, a visitor from Columbus, Ohio, says America's birthday is something to celebrate.
4: Brought the family here for the 250th anniversary of the greatest country in the world. A lot of division in the world, but the reality is, as you've seen with the World Cup going on, we have the greatest country in the world, and you need to get out and enjoy it, which is why we're here right now.
1: A three-armed spacecraft is rushing to the rescue of a NASA telescope that's in danger of crashing back to Earth. Northrop Grumman launched Catalyst Space Technologies' Lynx spacecraft early Friday from the Marshall Islands in the Pacific. The Pegasus rocket blasted off from the belly of a modified airplane, putting Lynx on course to reach NASA's Swift Observatory in just about a month. Launched in 2004, Swift is sinking faster than ever because of recent solar storms. News and analysis at townhall.com.
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1: Democratic governors are pressing the U.S. Postal Service to drop plans tied to President Trump's executive order on elections. Correspondent Ben Thomas has more on the story.
6: We will know 1 million mail-in ballots. There'll be 1 million envelopes, and you'll be able to know exactly, correctly, that citizens voted.
7: Commerce Secretary Howard Lutnick in March, as President Trump signed an executive order seeking to create a federal list of eligible voters, including those eligible to receive a ballot by mail. And the Postal Service filed a proposed rule in May limiting mailed ballots to those on that citizenship list. But a federal judge has since blocked the president's order, ruling it unconstitutional, and it barred agencies from implementing it. Now, Democratic governors from 9 states have sent the Postal Service a letter asking it to withdraw the proposed rule. I'm Ben Thomas.
1: You'll find more news and analysis at townhall.com. It may be a wave of the future, but there's growing concern about the stress it's already putting on power grids. And we're talking about AI. Bob Agnew has more.
8: Extreme heat, like the weather sweeping the eastern part of the country, drives up energy demand for data centers, adding to their strain on power grids. And that's not all. Around the country, data centers have been blamed increasingly for a host of environmental problems. Some tech industry figures say the facilities have become something of a lightning rod for concerns over broader economic and societal changes posed by the growth in artificial intelligence. Bob Agnew reporting.
1: U.S. employers pulled back on hiring last month and added only 57,000 jobs, which is less than half the previous month's total, and a sign companies still have a cautious economic outlook. The Labor Department said Thursday that the unemployment rate declined to a low 4.2% from 4.3% in May. More at townhall.com.
9: With your Friday night Independence Day weekend forecast tonight, we're looking at skies 74 degrees and clear. For the 4th of July Saturday, sunshine and hot 96, overnight 73, Sunday partly sunny, chance of scattered rain and thunder, highs in the mid-90s, overnight lows 72. Make it a super safe weekend.
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aboard for the Songs About Us 2026 tour with Jason Aldean. It's Real Country. I'm Gary Walker. Happy 4th of July weekend. Something About Cheating Songs with John Anderson.

0: What are we going to call him? Daddy to three boys? Are we going to call him a country singer? We're going to call him a songwriter? His mom and daddy call him Luke Albert Combs, 36 years old, born in North Carolina. In 2017, it all began for that man right there. He released his major label debut album, This One's For You. It reached number one on the Billboard Top Country Albums chart. And the rest is musical history. Back in the saddle again. That man's never been out of the saddle. I'm Gary Walker. I'm back in the saddle on your 4th of July weekend. I've got more real country on the way. I've got Toby Keith, Dan Seals, and Johnny Paycheck.
1: 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Real country. All

0: God love his mama, bet that boy was a handful. 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

0: He got you and I got this stupid haircut. 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
1: News this hour from Town Hall, I'm Ron Taylor. President Trump, speaking at Mount Rushmore last night, called the 4th of July holiday one of the most extraordinary days in the history of the world.
2: Tomorrow we mark 250 years of glorious independence and 250 years of majestic American freedom. Nothing like it.
1: In the nation's capital, preparing to celebrate America's 250th birthday in a big way.
3: Washington is preparing for a historic 4th of July as the nation celebrates 250 years of American independence. Thousands are expected to gather on the National Mall for a day of patriotic festivities, including military flyovers, live entertainment, fireworks, and a Freedom 250 celebration featuring remarks from President Trump. The nation's capital is serving as the centerpiece of America's 250th birthday celebration, with visitors traveling from across the country to mark the historic milestone. Willie Nelson, The White House.
1: Across much of the country, extreme heat is a concern this holiday. Philadelphia canceled its Salute to Independence Day parade, the Great American State Fair on the National Mall, shutting down for a few hours, even as more than 200 people were waiting in line for the Ferris wheel. Correspondent Ed Donahue has the latest on wildfires threatening the West.
4: Red flag wildfire warnings are in effect in several states in the West. The Cottonwood Fire in Utah is the biggest. A state of emergency has been declared. Fireworks are being restricted. The National Weather Service issued a rare, particularly dangerous situation warning. UCLA geography professor Park Williams says the West got a good amount of rain to start the year, but
5: the tap just totally turned off. So low precipitation totals and really high temperatures have left our forests really abnormally parched.
4: Red flag warnings stretch from Idaho to southern Arizona and New Mexico. I'm Ed Donahue.
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1: 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Correspondent Donna Warder has more on the story.
7: The news site The Onion is all about satire, and it's hoping that comedy will help the families of those who lost their lives in the Sandy Hook Elementary School shooting. The Onion has been trying to buy InfoWars, Alex Jones's conspiracy platform that was forced into bankruptcy after he claimed the 2012 Sandy Hook shooting was a hoax and was ordered to pay more than $1 billion to the victims' families, money the families have yet to receive. Now The Onion has launched a webpage that's a parody of Jones's conspiracy platform, and it plans to give some of the revenue to families of the 20 first graders and six adults who lost their lives at the school in Newtown, Connecticut. I'm Donna Warder.
1: 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The rush is on across Venezuela's north coast to identify loved ones before it's too late. Venezuela's acting leader is defending her country's earthquake response. Charles de la Desma has more on this story.
8: As public criticism mounts over the pace and efficiency of Venezuela's earthquake response, acting President Delcy Rodriguez has issued a first public defense, with her 180-day mandate as interim leader soon expiring. The powerful twin quakes struck the northern state of La Guaira on June 24, killing more than 2,295 people. Rodriguez, who served as deputy to former President Nicolas Maduro until his January capture by the Trump administration, waited more than an hour hour after the quakes initially hit before making her first public statement and held her first news conference on the government response late Thursday, 8 days after the quakes. I'm Charles de Ledesma.
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9: With your Saturday morning, 4th of July, holiday weekend forecast today, sunny and hot, 96, overnight low 73. Tomorrow, Sunday, looking at sunshine, mid-90s. We've got a chance of scattered rain and thunder, overnight low 72. By Monday, chance of scattered rain and thunder, partly sunny, highs 92. Make it a super weekend.
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That's Marty Robbins, El Paso City, right here in Real Country. How you doing? I'm Tammy Lively. Welcome to the party. Here's one from Conway Twitty. Don't call him a cowboy. In Real Country.

Hey, indeed. That's Kenny Chesney, American Kids, right here in Real Country. I'm Tammy Lively. We've got lots of great music on the way for you. Keep it here for some George Strait. Gonna do some Toby Keith, too. He's coming up next.

0: There's Cody Johnson with The Painter right here in Real Country, where we are celebrating America's 250th birthday, and we're doing it with some great music. I want you to keep it here for Jordan Davis, and we'll get some Dave Dudley on coming up.
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0: That's Jordan Davis right here in Real Country. He was detained by the Canadian authorities when he tried to re-enter the United States the other day. I guess there's a guy named Jordan Davis in Indiana. Not the same guy, obviously, who's in big trouble. But once they got it all worked out, they let him go, and he showed him some love on social media. How you doing? I'm Tammy. Lots of great music coming up. Keep it here. We've got Trace Adkins on the way.
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2: Daniel Boone, Paul Revere, Betsy Ross, Davy Crockett, Johnny Appleseed. 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Happy 250th anniversary, America.

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1: News this hour from Town Hall. I'm Ron Taylor. President Trump speaking at Mount Rushmore last night, the president calling the 4th of July holiday one of the most extraordinary days in the history of the world.
2: Tomorrow we mark 250 years of glorious independence and 250 years of majestic American freedom. Nothing like it.
1: All sorts of patriotic events are scheduled for the 4th of July on the National Mall.
3: The epic July 4th Salute to America celebration will include thousands of fireworks and military flyovers. The president scheduled to speak Saturday night as the nation's capital hosts thousands of tourists from across the country and the world. In the afternoon, folks will be treated to one of NASA's supersonic F-5 light fighter jets flying in the sky. Also on the schedule, the Blue Angels, the Thunderbirds, F-35 stealth fighters, U.S. Coast Guard helicopters, and a B-1 stealth bomber. Trump's new Air Force One also scheduled to make a pass over the crowd. Laura Winters reporting.
1: The top Republican in Congress says Americans need to be concerned about a radical ideology that Democrats seem to be embracing. On the Salem News program this week on Capitol Hill with Tony Perkins, House Speaker Mike Johnson says the country is facing an unprecedented threat.
4: And what we've seen in recent months is many Mamdanis have popped up all around the country running for Congress. For a while, Tony, everybody just kind of waved that off and said, oh, that was a New York City anomaly. No, sir, it's everywhere. And we've got to confront it. We've got to take it very seriously. And we have to vanquish that, because the ideas and proposals that these candidates would bring to Congress is frightening stuff.
1: He urges Republicans to defend America and capitalism and to turn out in big numbers during the midterms this November. Speaker Johnson's full interview will be heard when This Week on Capitol Hill is broadcast later today at 10 a.m. Eastern Time on the Salem News Channel. News and analysis at townhall.com.
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1: A settlement is reached in an egg price-fixing case.
6: The U.S. Justice Department has reached a settlement with three egg producers who were accused of colluding for some 23 years to raise prices. That includes last year when eggs reached a record high of $6.23 per dozen. In the agreement, Calmaine Foods, Versova, and Hickman's Egg Ranch will pay $3.3 million to be distributed to states, donate 53 million eggs to food banks and nonprofits, adopt antitrust compliance programs, and not communicate with competitors on prices and bidding strategies. None of the companies admit to manipulating the market. I'm Donna Warder.
1: A California farmer has been giving away free nectarines this week amid a legal dispute with a food market and distributing company claiming exclusive rights over the variety of white nectarine he grows. Cesar Mora has been able to sell his nectarine crop for the second year in a row due to the lawsuit. More news and analysis at townhall.com. The rush is on across Venezuela's north coast to identify loved ones before it's too late.
7: At least nearly 2,300 people died in the deadly earthquakes last week. The country is overwhelmed with bodies that officials are struggling to collect, identify, and preserve. Many fear mass graves are coming as they search for the bodies of loved ones who died in the earthquakes. Those tremors struck the South American nation on June 24th.
1: Correspondent Andrew Stewart. Interpol has identified a 39-year-old Ukrainian woman as the main suspect in a Monaco bombing that reportedly targeted a Ukrainian tycoon linked to Russia. Anastasia Bereskova remains at large with a red notice issued to her arrest. The bombing Monday injured three people, including a woman and a child. Media reports suggesting Ukrainian construction tycoon Vadim Yamelov was among the wounded. More on these stories at townhall.com. I'm Ron Taylor.
8: With your Saturday morning, 4th of July, holiday weekend forecast today, sunny and hot, 96, overnight low 73. Tomorrow, Sunday, looking at sunshine, mid-90s. We've got a chance of scattered rain and thunder, overnight low 72. By Monday, chance of scattered rain and thunder, partly sunny, highs 92. Make it a super weekend.
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Real Country with the Zach Brown Band. How you doing? I'm Tammy Lively. This guy, certainly an American treasure. He hasn't been here for all 250 years, but a big chunk of them. It's Willie Nelson. We're giving you as easy right here in Real Country.

That's Lainey Wilson right here in Real Country. We are celebrating the 250th birthday of our nation. We've got some music to celebrate with from Brooks and Dunn. That one's coming up.

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2: 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And God bless America.

0: Great song. How you doing? I'm Tammy Lively. Keep it here. We've got George Jones coming up and Luke Combs next.
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0: That's George Jones right here in Real Country, where our celebration of America's 250th continues with some great music. We've got Johnny Cash on the way and Waylon Jennings coming up.
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1: Well, my daddy left home when I was 3, and he didn't leave much to Ma and me. 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Well, he must have thought that it was quite a joke, and it got a lot of laughs from lots of folks. 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Some gal would giggle and I'd get red, and some guy'd laugh and I'd bust his head. 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

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I tell you, I've fought tougher men, but I really can't remember when. He kicked like a mule and he bit like a crocodile. I heard him laugh and then I heard him cuss, and he went for his gun and I pulled mine first. He stood there looking at me and I saw him smile. He said, son, this world is rough, and if a man's gonna make it, he's gotta be tough. And I know I wouldn't be there to help you along. So I give you that name and I said goodbye. I knew you'd have to get tough or die. And it's that name that helped to make you strong. Yeah. He said, now you just fought one hell of a fight, and I know you hate me and you got the right to kill me now, and I wouldn't blame you if you do. But you ought to thank me before I die for the gravel in your guts and the spit in the eye, because I'm the that named you Sue. Yeah, what could I do? What could I do?

0: 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And if I ever have a son, I think I'm gonna name him Bill or George, anything but Sue. I still ain't that.
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1: News this hour from Town Hall. I'm Ron Taylor. America is now 250 years old as we embark on July 4th. President Trump, speaking about Rushmore last night, commented on the strength of the United States.
2: At 250 years, America is the oldest republic on earth. We are the freest people on earth. We have the most righteous and enduring constitution on earth. We are the strongest and most powerful country on earth.
1: As the July 4th holiday is celebrated in America, a heat wave is smothering the eastern United States.
3: It's a hot July 4th holiday weekend as the eastern part of the U.S. suffers through a heat wave. New York and Boston already hit 100 degrees Thursday. At Boston's Franklin Park Zoo, Dr. Malou Selly says they're giving the animals what they need.
4: Some animals have very comfortable air-conditioned areas.
3: And in the southeast, Ray Dawson in Marietta, Georgia, is taking refuge at a cooling center as he deals with homelessness.
5: You can't find no shelter nowhere, no shade nowhere.
3: In Providence, Rhode Island, city pools and water parks are extending their hours. I'm Donna Warder.
1: NATO's top commander says European allies have filled most of the gaps left by the U.S. decision to cut back its military contributions in times of crisis.
6: For weeks, U.S. General Alex Grankovich has been urging Europe to make more equipment available after the U.S. announced on June 3rd that it would no longer provide assets like an aircraft carrier and fighter jets. He's also began weighing backup plans in case of an attack against Europe. NATO Secretary General Mark Rutte has played down the impact of the Trump administration's decision. He believes the U.S. would shift more resources to Europe should conflict arise, just as it did for the war on Iran. I'm Marcela Sanchez.
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1: You could say the whales known as humpbacks are making a comeback.
8: Experts say their population is recovering from past commercial whaling throughout Brazilian waters, growing from about 2,000 to 35,000 in the last 40 years. The Humpback Whale Project says a pause was issued in 1983, setting the tone for decades of basic quiet and solitude within the industry. Now, between June and November, these giant creatures migrate through Brazilian waters, helping to boost tourism. Jason Walker reporting.
1: John Denver's Take Me Home Country Roads has become the unofficial anthem of the U.S. men's national soccer team at the World Cup, with players and fans singing it together after victories. The song has a simple, relatable message. More news at townhall.com. Peru has elected a new right-leaning president.
9: Conservative candidate Keiko Fujimori has been certified the winner of Peru's presidential election runoff, narrowly defeating nationalist Congressman Roberto Sanchez. The daughter of disgraced former President Alberto Fujimori, she will become Peru's ninth president in 10 years when she takes office later this month. Concerns about surging crime and extortion by organized gangs dominated voter concerns. Fujimori promised to build more prisons, militarize the borders, and combat crime with an iron fist. Her victory, along with recent elections in Colombia and Chile, confirm a regional shift towards conservative leaders. I'm Jennifer King.
1: Taylor Swift and Travis Kelce are married. Swift's publicist confirms the ceremony took place last night at Madison Square Garden. The star-studded event didn't include bridesmaids or groomsmen, yet thousands were invited and attended. More on these stories at townhall.com. I'm Ron Taylor.
10: With your Saturday morning, 4th of July, holiday weekend forecast today, sunny and hot, 96, overnight low 73. Tomorrow, Sunday, looking at sunshine, mid-90s. We've got a chance of scattered rain and thunder, overnight low 72. By Monday, chance of scattered rain and thunder, partly sunny, highs 92. Make it a super weekend.
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Conway Twitty in Real Country. I'm Tammy Lively. Zach Top did a great cover of this song recently. You'll have to look for it on YouTube. Here's George Strait. It's Amarillo by Morning right here in Real Country.

That's Carrie Underwood right here in Real Country, where we've got more in our 250th anniversary celebration on the way. We'll do some Lee Greenwood for you coming up.

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0: Zach Top right here in Real Country. Hey, there's a guy named Ron Burkett in Trussville, Alabama. He's all ready to celebrate the 4th. He's done this huge lawn art piece. It's a massive eagle, 52 feet from wingtip to wingtip, 22 feet tall from head to tail, and he did it all with his string trimmer. Yikes.
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0: Blake Shelton right here in Real Country. I'm Tammy Lively, and as part of our 250th celebration, we've got a lot of patriotic music for you all weekend long, including Toby Keith. He's next.
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2: 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It appears by its own numbers, the U.S. government seems insolvent. 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
1: News this hour from Town Hall. I'm Ron Taylor. It is now July 4th and America is 250 years old. President Trump spoke at Mount Rushmore last night on the threat of communism.
2: Communism or even 9/11, we're not going to let this happen to us. Believe me, we're not letting it happen.
1: As America celebrates the signing of the Declaration of Independence on July 4th, a rare surviving copy of the document has turned up in London.
3: It is one of 11 copies printed in Exeter, New Hampshire in July 1776 and was seized from an American ship that was captured later that year. The document will now go on display. It was found by a volunteer at the British National Archives, Michael Skurr, who was cataloguing the papers of Royal Navy captains.
4: I called over to my boss and said, I think you need to come and have a look at this. Opened it up and realized it was the Declaration of Independence of the United States of America. Well, I feel very proud that I stumbled across it. And that it will now be something which other people can enjoy, like I did.
1: The BBC's David Harper says it's the only known example of its kind outside of the United States. Back here in this country, Americans are gearing up to celebrate the anniversary. Visiting the National Mall in Washington yesterday, Chad George, a visitor from Columbus, Ohio, says America's birthday is something special to celebrate.
5: Brought the family here for the 250th anniversary of the greatest country in the world. A lot of division in the world, but the reality is, as you've seen with the World Cup going on, we have the greatest country in the world, and you need to get out and enjoy it, which is why we're here right now.
1: News and analysis at townhall.com.
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1: Democratic governors are pressing the U.S. Postal Service to drop plans tied to President Trump's executive order on elections. We get more on this story from correspondent Ben Thomas.
7: We will know 1 million mail-in ballots. There'll be 1 million envelopes, and you'll be able

0: to know exactly, correctly, that citizens voted.
1: Commerce Secretary Howard Lutnick in March, as President Trump signed an executive order seeking to create a federal list of eligible voters, including those eligible to receive a ballot by mail. And the Postal Service filed a proposed rule in May limiting mailed ballots to those on that citizenship list. But a federal judge has since blocked the president's order, ruling it unconstitutional, and it barred agencies from implementing it. Now, Democratic governors from 9 states have sent the Postal Service a letter asking it to withdraw the proposed rule. I'm Ben Thomas.
2: You'll find more news and analysis at townhall.com. AI may be the wave of the future, but there's growing concern now about the stress it's already putting on power grids. More on this story from Bob Agnew.
3: Extreme heat, like the weather sweeping the eastern part of the country, drives up energy demand for data centers, adding to their strain on power grids. And that's not all. Around the country, data centers have been blamed increasingly for a host of environmental problems. Some tech industry figures say the facilities have become something of a lightning rod for concerns over broader economic and societal changes posed by the growth in artificial intelligence. Bob Agnew reporting.
2: U.S. employers pulled back on hiring last month and added only 57,000 jobs. That's less than half the previous month's total, and a sign the companies still have a cautious economic outlook. The Labor Department said Thursday that the unemployment rate declined to a low 4.2%. That's down from May. More on these stories at townhall.com.
4: With your Saturday morning, 4th of July, holiday weekend forecast today, sunny and hot, 96, overnight low 73. Tomorrow, Sunday, looking at sunshine, mid-90s. We've got a chance of scattered rain and thunder, overnight low 72. By Monday, chance of scattered rain and thunder, partly sunny, highs 92. Make it a super weekend.
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That's Luke Bryan right here in Real Country. Boy, he seemed to be having a great time. He was in the pit for that Alan Jackson show a week ago in Nashville. That's going to be an album, by the way. I'll tell you all about that here in just a few. Here's one from Vern Gosden in Real Country.

Milo Langley along with Riley Green right here in Rural Country. Well, it was very good news the other day when we found out not only will there be a TV special about Alan Jackson's final show, but it's also going to be a live album release. You can pre-order it now. It's $14.98. It'll ship on New Year's Eve.

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0: It's been a hot minute since I heard that one. Del Reeves, Girl on the Billboard, right here in Real Country. Hey, did you hear LeBron James is not going to be returning to the Lakers next season? He will be playing in the NBA, though. Owner Jeannie Buss issued a statement thanking LeBron for his 8 years with the team, said he'd always be a cherished part of the Lakers family.
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0: Mark Wills with Jacob's Ladder right here in Real Country. I feel so distracted today. I don't know what I did to my Apple Watch, but it's showing me a different picture every time I move my wrist at all. And I've got about 20,000 pictures of my grandchildren on there. So I'm just flipping my wrist back and forth. I'm sorry. I'll pay attention. Stick around. Tim McGraw's coming up. We'll do some Freddie Hart, too, here in Real Country.
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2: 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It appears by its own numbers, the U.S. government seems insolvent. It's reported that the Treasury shows about $6 trillion in assets and over $47 trillion in liabilities. Add it all up, and it looks like the U.S. owes more than $130 trillion it doesn't have. 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
1: 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More on this story from correspondent Donna Warder.
2: The news site The Onion is all about satire, and it's hoping that comedy will help the families of those who lost their lives in the Sandy Hook Elementary School shooting. The Onion has been trying to buy InfoWars, Alex Jones's conspiracy platform that was forced into bankruptcy after he claimed the 2012 Sandy Hook shooting was a hoax and was ordered to pay more than $1 billion to the victims' families, money the families have yet to receive. Now The Onion has launched a webpage that's a parody of Jones's conspiracy platform. And it plans to give some of the revenue to families of the 20 first graders and six adults who lost their lives at the school in Newtown, Connecticut. I'm Donna Warder.
1: Breaking news and analysis at townhall.com. The rush is on across Venezuela's north coast to identify loved ones before it's too late. Venezuela's acting leader is defending her country's earthquake response.
3: As public criticism mounts over the pace and efficiency of Venezuela's earthquake response, acting President Delcy Rodriguez has issued a first public defense, with her 180-day mandate as interim leader soon expiring. The powerful twin quakes struck the northern state of La Guaira on June 24, killing more than 2,295 people. Rodriguez, who served as deputy to former President Nicolas Maduro until his January capture by the Trump administration, waited more than an hour after the quakes initially hit before making her first public statement and held her first news conference on the government response late Thursday, 8 days after the quakes. I'm Charles Deledesma.
1: 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I'm Ron Taylor.
4: With your Saturday morning, 4th of July, holiday weekend forecast today, sunny and hot, 96, overnight low 73. Tomorrow, Sunday, looking at sunshine, mid-90s, we've got a chance of scattered rain and thunder, overnight low 72. By Monday, chance of scattered rain and thunder, partly sunny, highs 92. 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

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Happy 250th, America. If you are getting together with friends later on, I hope you're going to be taking in a big old fireworks display and cooking out, just having a great time with family. That's what it's all about, folks. Here's Alabama.

0: There's the big dog right here in Real Country, where we've got some great music on the way. Billy Ray Cyrus and Don Williams coming up.
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1: Daniel Boone, Paul Revere, Betsy Ross, Davy Crockett, Johnny Appleseed. What do all these historical figures have in common? Well, they all helped make America great. The first time around. Happy 250th anniversary, America.

0: Jordan Davis, Tucson Too Late, right here in Real Country. We're celebrating our 250th birthday with some of the best country music. Blake Shelton's on the way, and look out for Don Gibson next.
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0: He's not wrong. It's all about tonight. That's Blake Shelton right here in Real Country. I hope you get to take in a huge fireworks display tonight. There's nothing like fireworks on the 4th of July. I love it. Keep it here. More on the way, including the Statler Brothers.
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wondering what I'm doing home so soon. No, I ain't sick, but this morning when you told me you didn't feel special anymore, well, that broke my heart. So I had to turn around and come back and tell you what I'm gonna do about it.

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1: News this hour from Town Hall. I'm Ron Taylor. It is July 4th, and America turns 250 years old. President Trump speaking at Mount Rushmore last night, calling the 4th of July holiday one of the most extraordinary days in the history of the world.
2: Tomorrow we mark 250 years of glorious independence and 250 years of majestic American freedom. Nothing like it.
1: All sorts of patriotic events are scheduled for later today at the National Mall in Washington.
3: The epic July 4th Salute to America celebration will include thousands of fireworks and military flyovers. The president scheduled to speak Saturday night as the nation's capital hosts thousands of tourists from across the country and the world. In the afternoon, folks will be treated to one of NASA's supersonic F-5 light fighter jets flying in the sky. Also on the schedule, the Blue Angels, the Thunderbirds, F-35 stealth fighters, U.S. Coast Guard helicopters, and a B-1 stealth bomber. Trump's new Air Force One also scheduled to make a pass over the crowd. Laura Winters reporting.
1: The top Republican in Congress says Americans need to be concerned about a radical ideology that Democrats seem to be embracing. On the Salem News program this week on Capitol Hill with Tony Perkins, House Speaker Mike Johnson says the country is facing an unprecedented threat.
4: And what we've seen in recent months is many Mamdanis have popped up all around the country running for Congress. For a while, Tony, everybody just kind of waved that off and said, oh, that was a New York City anomaly. No, sir, it's everywhere. And we've got to confront it. We've got to take it very seriously. And we have to vanquish that, because the ideas and proposals that these candidates would bring to Congress is frightening stuff.
1: Speaker Johnson's full interview will be heard when this week on Capitol Hill with Tony Perkins is broadcast at 10 a.m. Eastern Time later today on the Salem News Channel. News and analysis at townhall.com.
5: Been a long time since I've been this excited about a movie like The Story of Everything. The Story of Everything is everything, a truly amazing cinematic masterpiece revealing the hidden hand behind the universe, directly responds to the theory that creation, including us people, just sort of happened out of nothing. This movie will amaze you. It'll give you the confidence and evidence that our friends and kids desperately need. You see, The Story of Everything explains a deeper truth written in the stars and in the very code of our DNA. It's called intelligent design, something the cultural

0: Amin Foods, Versova, and Hickman's Egg Ranch will pay $3.3 million to be distributed to states, donate 53 million eggs to food banks and nonprofits, adopt antitrust compliance programs, and not communicate with competitors on prices and bidding strategies. None of the companies admit to manipulating the market. I'm Donna Warder.
1: A California farmer has been giving away free nectarines this week amid a legal dispute with a food market and distributing company claiming exclusive rights over the variety of white nectarine he grows. Cesar Mora has been unable to sell his crop for the second year in a row due to the lawsuit. News and analysis at townhall.com. The rush is on across Venezuela's north coast to identify loved ones before it's too late.
2: At least nearly 2,300 people died in the deadly earthquakes last week. The country is overwhelmed with bodies that officials are struggling to collect, identify, and preserve. Many fear mass graves are coming as they search for the bodies of loved ones who died in the earthquakes. Those tremors struck the South American nation on June 24th.
1: Correspondent Andrew Stewart. Interpol has identified a 39-year-old Ukrainian woman as the main suspect in a Monaco bombing that reportedly targeted a Ukrainian tycoon linked to Russia. Anastasia Berezovska remains at large with a red notice issued for her arrest. The bombing Monday injured three people, including a woman and a child. Media reports suggest the Ukrainian construction tycoon Vadim Yermilev is among the wounded. More on these stories at townhall.com.
3: With your Saturday morning, 4th of July, holiday weekend forecast today, sunny and hot, 96, overnight low 73. Tomorrow, Sunday, looking at sunshine, mid-90s, we've got a chance of scattered rain and thunder, overnight low 72. By Monday, chance of scattered rain and thunder, partly sunny, highs 92. Make it a super weekend.
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That's Diamond Rio. One more day right here in Real Country. Happy 250th America, and good morning to you. Thanks for hanging with us. Here's one from Gene Watson in Real Country.

0: Joe Wetzel right here in Real Country. One of my favorite things about July is we are 1 month closer to the Ted Lasso premiere. That's happening early in August. I'm so excited. Hey, keep it here. Going to do some Kenny Rogers and David Ball.
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6: 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They're putting on the Cruise In and Car Show, a free event. 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You're invited to the Back to School Bash and School Supply Drive, July the 25th, beginning at 10 a.m. And it's presented by the Chamber of Commerce and the Hart County Fire Department. 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
8: 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Happy birthday, America.

0: That's Cal Smith right here in Real Country. 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
12: With your Saturday morning, 4th of July, holiday weekend forecast today, sunny and hot, 96, overnight low 73. Tomorrow, Sunday, looking at sunshine, mid-90s. We've got a chance of scattered rain and thunder, overnight low 72. By Monday, chance of scattered rain and thunder, partly sunny, highs 92. Make it a super weekend.
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0: That's Garth Brooks. He's going to play me out this morning here in Real Country. Have a good one, everybody. Celebrate the 4th of July safely. We'll see you back here tomorrow morning for more. Just remember, be kind to one another when you're out and about today. You never know what other folks are going through.
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with your Saturday weekend Lake Hartsbowl weather forecast on this 4th of July. Today, sunshine, a few clouds, 96. Overnight low, 73. Sunday, partly sunny, 94. Chance of a stray storm. Overnight low, 73. Monday, looking at a mix of sun and clouds, 92. Chance of a storm. 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
1: Happy birthday to us, the greatest nation on God's green planet. Happy 250th birthday, United States of America. What a special day it is in Medora, North Dakota. It's grand opening day at the brand new President Theodore Roosevelt Presidential Library. Golly, I wish I was there. I will be one day. But in the meantime, we're going to depend on my dear friend up in North Dakota, Joe Wiegand. Joe is the world's premier Theodore Roosevelt repriser and historian. He's going to join us on the show today and talk about all of the many wonderful things that President Theodore Roosevelt, Teddy Roosevelt, did not only for sportsmen and women, hunters, fishermen, outdoorsmen and women, but for all Americans concerning our wildlife and wild places. 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Fireworks, they're going to be everywhere today, have been for the past few days, will be for a few more. Have you given any thought to that young bird dog of yours and how you might protect them from the noise of fireworks surrounding us? It's really important, or you could end up with a very nice dog that's gun-shied for life. Tom Dawkins is going to talk to us about that on the show today. But right now, I want to go back to a conversation that I had with Joe Wiegand as President Theodore Roosevelt just a few years ago, addressing the hunter's importance to wildlife and how hunting is conservation.
2: Mr. Kinder, I'm delighted to be on the radio program with you and your listeners throughout the country and throughout the world.
3: What a thrill it is to talk to you again through the miracle of radio. We have the Colonel with us, President Theodore Roosevelt, and we're talking about conservation and how hunting and fishing is conservation. You were at the forefront of this conservation model that we have here in North America, and it's worked so well for all of these years.
2: Indeed, the species would overpopulate if not occasionally culled by the hunter. Killing a buck does a great deal to help relieve the stress on the population and indeed limit the effects of disease or famine that hit the herd.

0: throughout the country. The big game of this country, the big game of the other continents, has been preserved by the hunter, who is a conservationist, who ensures that the habitat is maintained for the wildlife. And so very often the practical issues of our public policies in this country, indeed the taxes and the excise fees on the equipment, the guns and the ammunition, the fishing equipment of the hunter and the angler, that provides the funding to preserve the habitat and fund the programs of the federal and state governments in making sure that our wildlife is healthy and prolific.
1: So, even if we have never owned a deer rifle in our lives or a fishing pole, we can thank the hunter and the fisherman that we can visit our national parks, visit our conservation areas, and actually see these beautiful critters and creation.
0: This idea of wildlife management with which we began this conversation, the idea that if left all to themselves, without wildlife management, so many of the species would overpopulate so as to lead to conditions of starvation, privation, and disease amongst the big herds. The hunter is doing a tremendous service to the public and to the breeds themselves by making sure that the population is limited, that they are in such a healthy condition so as to be able to be provided for by the limited acreage upon which they might graze.
1: As you look back over the past 100 years or so and see how your model, this North American conservation model, has been reproduced in other countries successfully around the world, that's got to make you happy.
0: Of course, Yellowstone, our first national park, where I camped for 2 weeks during my presidency and did no hunting, but instead observed the great herd of elk and bison. We had that model taken by other countries throughout the world, especially in Africa, where the big...
2: The heat is on and adventure's calling. 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

0: So we even look at a blink, like, okay, we're seeing some signs here. We need to get further away with that noise or back up a step to just clapping for, you know, a while. Well, gradual progression then, Billy, is blank gun over a period of days where we gradually work a little closer, always with the throw. And I always tell people, this is like if I had $100 bills out there and I clapped my hands and you came out and I gave you $100, pretty soon you'd go, hey, that's a pretty good noise, you know, that's out there. So, and we want the dog to feel the same way. But as we work in closer, we'll still watch the dog's posture. And that really what you want is that they should be just like tugging and pulling on that leash to want to get out to that person. And then when we get to the point where we can shoot the blank gun next to the dog, we go all the way back out at that 40-yard distance and we start with a 410. And then gradually work each day in a little bit, always with that throw and retrieve. Go all the way back out again. Start the 20 gauge and then, you know, gradually go to the 12 gauge. But the key there is if you see that they're a little uncomfortable, then, you know, back down to a lighter, you know, what the dog really excelled on before. Back down, you know, get down to maybe go back to the 410 or go back to the blank gun. Because if you decide that you're going to try to accomplish this today, that's not how it works. You accomplish what the dog will let you accomplish. Professionally, think of this. Professionally, without a problem with a dog that has had no problems with the gun, we take 2 weeks to properly introduce a dog to the gun. So if you think you're going to do it on the weekend, it's really a gamble.
1: So a normal dog starting from scratch, yeah, no problems, 2 weeks. So
0: yeah. So, and then if you have a dog that has already had a problem, we're going to say a minimum of a month, but here's the problem. We could be, you know, moving right along, you know, and things are moving. All of a sudden, one day, you know, that dog might go, you know what? I was okay with the blank gun and the 410. You know, the 20 gauge, it's not going to happen. So, you know, a professional trainer, you know, probably is not going to go like, yeah, got it covered. I can take care of it. Because you never know when and if that dog is going to go, I'll tolerate up to this point, and then that's it. Now, dogs with super hard prey drive are probably a little bit better candidates because their desire to want to go do the retrieve and that bird drive will overcome sometimes those things. If you have a dog that is a little skittish in general, a little softer temperamented, you know, they're going to question the process probably a little bit more.
1: Absolutely. Hey, Tom, really, really appreciate the information and the time. And before we part.
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4: A DUI trial for comedian Tiffany Haddish is expected to play out in Georgia next month. Liz Kennedy reports.
5: A Fayette County judge denied a request this week to dismiss the trial based on Haddish's claims that her right to a speedy trial was violated. Haddish was found asleep in her SUV on Georgia Highway 74 in January 2022, suspected of being under the influence of alcohol and marijuana. Her lawyers claim she expressed readiness for trial 10 times, but the judge noted her notices of inability to appear. I'm Liz Kennedy.
4: A uniquely North Georgia 4th of July tradition rolls through Forsyth County again today. More from Liz Kennedy.
6: Thousands of people are expected to line the streets of Cumming for the 68th annual Thomas Mashburn Steam Engine Parade. Bring your ear protection, though. The historic Independence Day tradition features antique steam engines, vintage tractors, classic cars, community groups, and local businesses. Organizers say the event traces its roots back more than six decades and remains one of the area's most recognizable holiday celebrations. I'm Rebecca Hughes.
4: Metro Atlanta is bracing for dangerous heat over the 4th of July weekend, with the heat index values expected to reach around 100 degrees. The Atlanta Track Club says today's Peachtree Road Race will begin under a red flag alert, urging runners to slow their pace because of the extreme conditions. DeKalb County is opening four daytime cooling centers with water and other services. The city of Atlanta will distribute bottled water instead of opening municipal cooling centers. Health officials are encouraging residents to stay hydrated, recognize the signs of heat illness, and to check on vulnerable people. I'm Kitty Gray.
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8: Ladies and gentlemen, I'm Dave Price, former Air Force fighter pilot, and I'd like to lead you in the Pledge of Allegiance. 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
7: Yes, sir, Dave Price. 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
9: It's not too early to block the dates for the 2027 DSC Convention and Sporting Expo in Atlanta, Georgia, January the 7th through the 10th at the Georgia World Congress Center. 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I'm Russell Stacy, DSC CEO, and I'd sure enjoy it if you'd join us in Atlanta.
10: Ladies and gentlemen, it's the 4th of July. It is the 250th anniversary of our great nation. I can think of no one that I would rather sit down with, if I only could, on our nation's birthday than the Colonel, President Theodore Roosevelt, Teddy Roosevelt. Welcome to our show through the magic of modern-day media.
11: Mr. Kinder, thank you kindly for having me on with your many listeners across the country in Canada. So, happy July 4th, happy Independence Day, happy semi-quincentennial.
10: Absolutely, and what a happy day it is for us because your presidential library opens to visitors today on the 4th of July, 2026. And I cannot be there today, but I cannot wait to get there. It's just fabulous from all that I've seen and heard. I know...
11: Mr. Kinder. When you visit, it would be my honor and pleasure to escort you and your party through the museum. It's a treasure.
10: Wow. I can't wait. I will let you know when I'm going to be there, Mr. President. I want to talk about a couple of very important things as we, the people, face our next 250 years. If we're going to survive, we need some very key ingredients that you were big on. One of those is patriotism. We can't let that slip away. We must rally.
11: Indeed. The highest office in the land is that of citizen. For while we celebrate the July 4th Independence Day, that, of course, commemorates the Declaration of Independence being adopted and promulgated July 4th, 1776, not forgetting that that Second Continental Congress made that declaration real by, in the previous year, establishing a United States Army, a United States Navy, and a United States Marine Corps in the spirit of speak softly and carry a big stick. We came through the Revolution and the Articles of Confederation, and we came upon then our United States Constitution. Mr. Kinder, if the Declaration is our birth certificate, then the Constitution is our owner's manual. And it's up to us as patriots to ensure that this great experiment, in the words of Abraham Lincoln, a government of the people, by the people, and for the people, if it is to long endure, it's up to you and me and our children and our grandchildren and our grandchildren's grandchildren. Patriotism is an important lesson to be learned by all good Americans.
10: Absolutely. This country was founded on faith. Your faith has played a major, major role in your life and in your successes and through your failures.
11: And not only my life, but of course my family's life. The Roosevelts were Dutch Reform. The Bullocks, my mother's family, Scots Presbyterians. I was homeschooled in New York City as a sickly child, and the most important lesson of the day was the first Bible devotion taught by my father, Theodore Roosevelt, known in our family as Great Heart, from the great Christian book A Pilgrim's Progress by Bunyan. Great Heart, who leads Christian and other pilgrims to salvation. My father was the spiritual leader of our family, and we would demonstrate our love by memorizing Bible verses and living up to the great strictures of the good book. And through my life, it was my faith that saw me through hardship. The death of my father when I was a 19-year-old sophomore at Harvard. I went 5 times on long trips to the north woods of Maine, and in the morning at the juncture of Lake Mattawamkeag River and First Brook, I did Bible devotion in the morning light, and that historic site is now called Bible Point for the fact that it was the wisdom and comfort and solace of the good book that saw me through that first tragedy. And later in life, I said, a thorough knowledge of the Bible was worth more than a college education. When I was 25 years old, another great tragedy, and this a double tragedy, the death of my young wife and my widowed mother on the same day, St. Valentine's Day, 1884. I was a young 25-year-old member of the New York General Assembly, and I sought my solace again here in nature, in the Badlands of the Dakota Territory, hunting, cattle ranching, and it was here that my faith life deepened. I would recuperate, return to the family way, marry an old childhood sweetheart, and raise our children in the Episcopal Church, Christ Church Episcopal in Oyster Bay, an important part of the Roosevelt Week at Sagamore Hill. But to each and every American, I wish them a vigorous life of faith. I became president September 1901. It is the quasquicentennial. I'm the 125-year marker of our 250. When I took the oath of office in Buffalo under those tragic circumstances, I had no Bible at hand. In 1905, in my own right, I took the oath of office and had my family Bible, open to and my left hand upon James 1:22. Be thou not only hearers of the word, but doers of the word also. And I know your good listeners are about doing the good word and the good works that we're all called to do as good citizens.
10: Absolutely. One of the pillars in the founding fathers' formula to put our nation together was faith. So you had some pretty good stepping stones laid before you came along as well to build on.
11: My family provided me with wonderful opportunities. I built my health as a sickly asthmatic. I discovered the great outdoors, and hunting taught me so much in the way of quick thinking, the ability to shift for oneself in the wild. And I explored the country and the world perhaps more than any other president. So I'm glad for the adventurous spirit of being in the arena as well. And we celebrate that here in Medora, where that presidential library will be opening this afternoon, July 4th, 2026.
10: Absolutely. I'm so excited. I can't wait to get there. And I will be in touch with you, Mr. President, when I make my journey to North Dakota, to Medora, and visit your library, because I'm going to tour the library with you personally, and I can't wait. Thank you so much for your very generous time.
11: Mr. Kinder, all I can say is, bully!
12: This is a Kinder Outdoors Conservation Minute, a focus on people that make a difference.
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13: Hey, I don't want to sound like your mother, but I'm going to. We lost 8 people to drownings last weekend, and that's just in the state of Texas. And that was not a holiday weekend. 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Come back alive. Happy 4th of July. Happy Independence Day. From all of us in the camp house at Kinder Out.

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10: My friend Joe Wiegand up in North Dakota is the world's premier Theodore Roosevelt repriser. Maybe you've seen him on the History Channel. He's performed at the White House, all 50 states and around the globe. And today, he will perform as President Teddy Roosevelt at the opening of the Theodore Roosevelt Presidential Library, Medora, North Dakota. Joe, thanks for hanging on through the break. I really appreciate you being here.
11: Billy Kinder, it's a delight to be on with you. I love your program, and your listeners are just the kind of people that are going to help this country and Canada go on into the future and make it even better than it's been. But aren't we just blessed to be the inheritors of this great republic and all that's come before us? And it's up to us to be ready to do the work to pass it on. So delighted to be on with you and to represent Theodore Roosevelt and the good people of Medora, North Dakota.
10: It is always my pleasure, Joe. And I've been doing this a long time now, and I've had thousands and thousands of people on this show. There are a handful that really stick out as my favorites, my guys. If I were to put together my best of, General Chuck Yeager would be on there. You're going to be on there. There's just, you bring something to this show that is quality and good and reminds us of a time that we all need to strive for, to get back to, as far as things, important things like we talked about with the president, faith and patriotism, things like that. You have studied for the role of Theodore Roosevelt all of your life, even when you didn't realize you were studying for this role.
11: It's true. I was a little boy enamored of history and military history, the presidency, but also, I mean, what little 8-year-old boy is fascinated by the Supreme Court and Congress and overriding vetoes and all that kind of thing? And yet, oh, to have been 10 years old and read Eisenhower's Crusade in Europe and the story of the invasion of Europe and the throwing back of the Nazi regime. Billy, when I was in elementary school, I got all the other boys to sign a petition. They pledged that when I called upon them, they were going to help me invade the Soviet Union and free those people from totalitarianism. So I was a fun, strange little boy. And my daddy was a hippie comedian, famous by the name of Jimmy Wig or Jim Wiggins, the last hippie in America. And growing up in Hollywood for a little while in the late 70s with a hippie dad and a hippie artist mom, the only way to be a rebellious teenager was to volunteer for Ronald Reagan and join the NRA and the Christian Coalition. And my dad used to tell audiences, I didn't know I had DNA like that. And so to come through a career in academia and politics and public service in my home state of Illinois, and to then, after those September 11th attacks, being given the gift of Edmund Morris's The Rise of Theodore Roosevelt, I read that book about young T.R., and I was prayerful and thoughtful about how to help the country, but 36 and too fat and too old to join the military, I thought, maybe my way to help the country in this time of need is to bring a great American to life on stage, the way Hal Holbrook did Mark Twain. That tradition of the one-man show is well established in our country, and it's been a joy and a blessing to me in a thousand different formats to bring the old Rough Rider, the conservation president, to life for good audiences all across the country, all across the world.
10: And it's been my honor to work on stage with you. Do you remember when I set up a little makeshift studio for a conservation group in Dallas, and I interviewed the president, sat there live in front of everyone and interviewed the president? I had so much fun with that.
11: It was a career highlight, and I have to admit, Billy, I'm a Cubs fan, and Ernie Banks used to say, let's play two. And that was just in one day. So I want to say, when are we going to play that second game again?
10: I'm ready.
11: Let's do it sometime
10: in
11: person. We'll see you in Dallas, or maybe, you know, there's another group I'm working with now, the International Order of T. Roosevelt. They're helping with Initiative 302 in Colorado to get fishing and hunting as a constitutional right. They had a big win in Florida, and I'm delighted that they're using the ethos of Theodore Roosevelt. There's a proper way to use Theodore Roosevelt. Do you believe in peace through strength? That's Theodore Roosevelt. Do you believe in America first? That's Theodore Roosevelt. Do you believe in America taking its place in the world? That's Theodore Roosevelt. And do you believe in faith and family and freedom and virtues and morals? Well, that's Theodore Roosevelt too. And so I fall short of Theodore Roosevelt just the way I fall short of being a man of the good book in my own faith. But what a wonderful life we live. What a wonderful blessing we have. And your friendship and the attention of your audience, I hope that they might see us. I do an annual show at the Menger Hotel in San Antonio. And get over to Pelican Island and Ding Darling in Florida and the retirement communities and museums in Scottsdale and Prescott. And so hopefully our paths will cross again someday soon.
10: Absolutely, they will. And I would tell people to take a look at your schedule and catch Joe as Teddy Roosevelt when he comes to town. But he's more than likely going to be easier to find in the state of North Dakota because that's Teddy's stomping grounds up there, and you're just such a perfect fit with everything that happens there in Medora, North Dakota. Tell us a little bit about the show, that the ongoing show, summer shows in North Dakota, and the opening today of the Presidential Library.
11: Well, Billy, you're a Texan, right?
10: Yes, sir.
11: So that's a big state with a lot of people and a lot of big cities. I was thinking maybe you were saying it was easy to find me because there's only 800,000 of us across the whole state of North Dakota. But and the population's even more scarce out here in the Southwest. And that's where Teddy was a cattle rancher as a young man. That's where he came and healed after the death of his wife and mother. Some of his great hunting stories, the Western hunting trips of Western ranchmen, they come from this region and beyond. He said it's where the romance of his life began. That if you took away all the memories of his lifetime and vouchsafe him but one, the one that he would choose to retain would be of his time as a cattle rancher along the Little Missouri. So I know a lot of your listeners are familiar with that ranching and outdoor life. And for him, boy, these Badlands, they're a wonderful, wonderful topographical and wildlife, the bison and the wild horses that are in the region, and the bighorn sheep up in the north unit, and his ranch, the Elkhorn Ranch. You walk those bottomlands along the Little Missouri River and realize that this is where he had the idea for founding Boone and Crockett. This is where he really solidified his idea that we needed wildlife preservation and habitat. And so what a neat thing that a $400 million presidential library in honor of Theodore Roosevelt is opening here. It's a part of the Badlands. It's built right into the butte and the landscape. There's a living roof of the local plants, including sage and cactus, so it won't even need watering. And right next to the world-famous Medora musical, you see the national park. And imagine being inspired by a visit to the most modern, amazing museum. And then you walk outside and you can ride a horse or a mountain bike on the 140-mile-long Matahe Trail. Go visit the national park. It's a wonderful thing. Medora.com has the best information. And the Theodore Roosevelt Library, if you just Google that, you'll come up with all kinds of wonderful things about what we're up to out here. And, of course, Theodore Roosevelt National Park, the only national park named for an individual.
10: There you go. Hey, the president himself, earlier, you may have overheard him, Joe. He offered to tour me through that library when I come up, so I'm going to hold him to it.
11: Hey! I think that sounds like a square deal. You know, that's why Teddy's on Mount Rushmore. Billy, have you ever seen Teddy on Mount Rushmore?
10: I have been there a number of times. It takes my breath away every time, Joe.
11: Well, he's kind of stone-faced there, but if you come up to Medora, the Little Missouri recuperates him, and he comes right to life in Medora.
10: So I love it.
11: I know the Colonel's good for his word. You come on up, and he'll probably even treat for ice creams, too.
10: Very good. I like that. Joe Wiegand, you are one of my absolute favorites. Thank you so much for the time, and I will see you in North Dakota.
11: Billy Kinder, God bless you, your listeners, and God bless America, and God bless Canada.
12: Yes, sir. Let's grab a cup of coffee. I'll meet you back in the Kinder Outdoors Camphouse.

0: News this hour at Town Hall. I'm Bob Agnew in Washington. The nation is throwing a birthday party 250 years into making.
1: America's 250th birthday celebration has taken over the nation's capital. Hundreds of thousands are expected in Washington as the National Mall comes alive with military flyovers, patriotic tributes, live performances, fireworks, and a Freedom 250 celebration featuring President Trump. From the streets of Washington to communities across the country, Americans are coming together to celebrate 250 years of freedom, independence, and the greatest nation on earth. Willie Nelson, The White House.
0: Donna Warder reports there's a heat wave smothering a big part of the country.
2: It's a hot July 4th holiday weekend as the eastern part of the U.S. suffers through a heat wave. New York and Boston already hit 100 degrees Thursday. At Boston's Franklin Park Zoo, Dr. Malou Selly says they're giving the animals what they need.
3: Some animals have very comfortable air-conditioned areas.
2: And in the southeast, Ray Dawson in Marietta, Georgia, is taking refuge at a cooling center as he deals with homelessness.
4: You can't find no shelter nowhere, no shade nowhere.
2: In Providence, Rhode Island, city pools and water parks are extending their hours. I'm Donna Warder.
0: Three people died. Seven others were rescued after a boat capsized on a Wisconsin lake during a storm. Many injuries reported in Wisconsin's Walworth County as the storm toppled trees and knocked down power lines. Public policy expert and former Trump economic advisor Stephen Moore told the Salem Radio Network this week that what happened back in 1776 is truly an amazing moment in history.
5: I remember back to when we had our 200th birthday back in 1976. And so here we are 50 years later celebrating 250. And, you know, it is such a great time to celebrate the greatest country in the history of the planet, where freedom and free enterprise and prosperity have reigned. And it's a great, great time to be an American.
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0: 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Correspondent Ken Lorman reports this one really gets your attention.
7: Google co-founder Sergey Brin, worth more than $265 billion, has reportedly sold his stake in a major New York apartment fund for just 6 cents on the dollar. Property managers blame Albany's rent laws and a recent rent freeze approved by New York City's Rent Guidelines Board. They say investors are fleeing, costs are soaring, and landlords can't recover expenses. Critics call it yet another warning sign for New York's housing market. Ken Lorman reporting.
0: President Trump on Friday pardoned 11 people. They include 9 identified by the White House as those who helped people bypass emissions control systems on their vehicles. The acts of clemency come as the president has issued a slew of pardons in his second term. Breaking news and analysis at townhall.com. The trend continues in South America. Peru now electing a new right-leaning president.
8: Conservative candidate Keiko Fujimori has been certified the winner of Peru's presidential election runoff, narrowly defeating nationalist congressman Roberto Sanchez. The daughter of disgraced former president Alberto Fujimori, she will become Peru's 9th president in 10 years when she takes office later this month. Concerns about surging crime and extortion by organized gangs dominated voter concerns. Fujimori promised to build more prisons, militarize the borders, and combat crime with an iron fist. Her victory, along with recent elections in Colombia and Chile, confirm a regional shift towards conservative leaders. I'm Jennifer King.
0: Also at townhall.com, three people died, seven others rescued after a boat capsized on a Wisconsin lake during a strong storm. Many injuries were reported Friday as that storm toppled trees, knocked down power lines, and also damaged a number of buildings. More on these stories at townhall.com.
9: With your Saturday weekend Lake Hartswell weather forecast on this 4th of July. Today's sunshine, a few clouds, 96. Overnight low, 73. Sunday, partly sunny, 94. Chance of a stray storm. Overnight low, 73. Monday, looking at a mix of sun and clouds, 92. Chance of a storm. Make it a super day.
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That house in Northeast Texas that built Miranda Lambert just sold for $1.5 million. I'm thinking they made a pretty good profit on that one. George Jones, he's a one-woman man talking about his fourth wife, Nancy.

0: I'm all about that kind of carrying on, tickling those ivories. Drew Baldridge released it in 2019. Didn't do all that well until he re-released it in 2023 as She's Somebody's Daughter Reimagined. A video he included, video of his wife Catherine dancing with her father doing a daddy-daughter dance at their wedding. And between 2023 and 2024, it became a viral hit and went on to become Drew's first top 40 country hit. And matter of fact, made it up to number 3 on the Billboard country charts. I'm Gary Walker. Somebody's having a birthday today. Happy birthday, America. 250 years. Looking pretty dang good. And, you know, as a present, I've got a birthday present. I've got more real country coming up with Dirk Bentley, King George, also John Conley.
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5: 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For more information, get in contact with Thomas, 706-961-4553. 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

0: stripes and stars and steel guitars. The celebration of America's 250th starts right here.
1: I walked through a county courthouse square. On a park bench, an old man was sitting there. I said, "Your old courthouse is kind of run down." He said, "No, it'll do for our little town." I said, "Your old flagpole is leaned a little bit, and that's a ragged old flag you got hanging on it." He said, "Have a seat." And I sat down. "Is this the first time you've been to our little town?" I said, "I think it is." He said, "I don't like to brag, but we're kind of proud of that ragged old flag. You see, we got a little hole in that flag there when Washington took it across the Delaware.

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On Flanders Field in World War I, she got a big hole from a Bertha gun. She turned blood red in World War II. She hung limp and low a time or two. She was in Korea, Vietnam. She went where she was sent by her Uncle Sam. She waved from our ships upon the briny foam, and now they've about quit waving back here at home. In her own good land here, she's been abused. She's been burned, dishonored, denied, and refused. And the government for which she stands is scandalized throughout the land. And she's getting threadbare and she's wearing thin, but she's in good shape for the shape she's in. 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On second thought, I do like to brag, 'cause I'm mighty proud of that ragged.

0: I remember when that guy came into the studio, sit down, talk to me. Talk about a fascinating man, former mortician, former disc jockey, now a big shot country music star. I'm talking about John Conley. I know that feeling on the backside of 30 from real country.
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Crockett, Johnny Appleseed. What do all these historical figures have in common? Well, they all helped make America great. The first time around. Happy 250th anniversary, America.

0: news this hour at Town Hall. I'm Bob Agnew in Washington. Public policy expert and former Trump economic advisor Steve Moore tells the Salem Radio Network it's a great time to be an American thanks to the Trump economy. He also says, make no mistake about it, there's something unique about American history.
1: How could you have so many amazing people at the same place at the same time? Everyone from Ben Franklin to George Washington to Thomas Jefferson to Patrick Henry to John Adams, James Madison, Monroe. I mean, when has that ever happened? How is it like an act of God that you would have? It was the greatest assemblage of men ever in the history of the world.
0: Moore is a public policy expert, a former Trump economic advisor, and author of the Daily Hotline newsletter from the Committee to Unleash Prosperity. A massive heat wave sweeping across parts of the country, especially the east. This homeless man in Nashville says he sure is thankful those city workers have set up cooling stations and are handing out water to those who are thirsty.
2: It's been really hot, sweating, dripping, as you can see. It's just miserable, honestly. But this helps so much, like, oh my goodness. But even with the shade and the tent, you know what I'm saying? It's four walls closed in, no fan. It gets hot.
0: In some cities in the eastern part of the country, in zoos, they're taking special precautions to make sure the animals can stay cool and get all the water they need. And there's also a high risk of wildfires in several western states because of the heat. Visiting the National Mall to celebrate the nation's birthday, Joycelyn and Gene Kaninsky said what it means to be an American.
3: We are all many, but we all become one, for no matter where we come from, what we look like, who we love, what we're a part of. We are still one nation united together. That's what we make of being American.
4: One nation under God, indivisible, for liberty and justice for all. Go USA.
0: And President Trump will speak at an event on the National Mall today. More from Town Hall.
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0: It's official now. Taylor Swift and Travis Kelce are married. They confirmed their marriage yesterday, July 23rd of 26, during a star-studded celebration held at Madison Square Garden in New York City. Correspondent Saka Arabazi was on hand as people arrived.
6: There is a lot of commotion happening around me. We have Swifties, fans, New Yorkers all showing up to see if they can catch glimpses of the wedding or even Taylor entering. We have a lineup of black SUVs that are waiting to enter the garden. There is a makeshift tent that has been created. It opens up when the vehicle goes in and closes the curtains so the passengers can get out. We're expecting several hundred guests to be in attendance. Now, some New Yorkers and some business owners are a little upset that due to all the commotion and the street closures, which are being closed to vehicles, as well as some pedestrians, are causing a lot of commotion and kind of sucking up New York City's public resources.
0: And you'll find breaking news and analysis at townhall.com. The top Republican in Congress says Americans need to be concerned about a radical ideology that Democrats seem to be embracing. On the Salem News program this week on Capitol Hill with Tony Perkins, House Speaker Mike Johnson says the country's facing an unprecedented threat.
7: And what we've seen in recent months is many Mamdanis have popped up all around the country running for Congress. For a while, Tony, everybody just kind of waved that off and said, oh, that was a New York City anomaly. No, sir. It's everywhere. And we've got to confront it. We've got to take it very seriously. And we have to vanquish that, because the ideas and proposals that these candidates would bring to Congress is frightening stuff.
0: Speaker Johnson is urging Republicans to defend America and capitalism and to turn out in big numbers during the midterm elections in November. Speaker Johnson's full interview will be heard when This Week on Capitol Hill is broadcast later this morning, starting at 10 a.m. Eastern Time on the Salem News Channel. 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
9: 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We're going to kick it off with a new single from Daly and Vincent right now. Here's Moon Shines on the Still.

Always great to hear a new one from Mylon Miller. And there it is, right there, the debut of Dance Among the Thistle. Aubrey Haney in that session, along with Justin Moses, playing both the banjo and dobro, and his longtime friend and, of course, business partner in Melton and Miller Music, the great Buddy Melton. Ashby Frank, before that, Stokes County Buck Dancing Man, and we kicked it all off with Daly and Vincent's Moonshines on the Still. I'm Terry Hurd, and we're just going to keep it rolling your way right now with a new one from Kevin Denny. Here's High on a Mountain.

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2: You see, people in these parts love great barbecue. 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
3: You found the heart and soul of bluegrass. This is Into the Blue.

Is it just me, or is her voice truly getting even better with each recording? Amanda Smith here on Into the Blue, together with a guitar picking husband, Kenny Smith. That's the new one, Tears of the Cherokee. I'm Terry Heard. We mentioned Buddy Melton in the previous set, teaming up with Mylon Miller. Well, here he is solo with his current single, one titled Gone.

0: The brand new one from Balsam Range here on Into the Blue. That's called The Life I Left Behind. And a former member of that band before that, of course, Buddy Melton, his current single, co-authored by Leanne Womack, Adam Wright, and Barry Bales of Allison Krauss and Union Station, we heard Gone. And we'll be right back with the Poe Ramblin' Boys.
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3: With your Saturday weekend Lake Hartsville weather forecast on this 4th of July. Today, sunshine, a few clouds, 96. Overnight low, 73. Sunday, partly sunny, 94. Chance of a stray storm. Overnight low, 73. Monday, looking at a mix of sun and clouds, 92. Chance of a storm. Make it a super day.
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They have long been fans of traditional bluegrass, and they put on a great live show. You got to catch them if you haven't, and if you have, you already know what I'm talking about. The Poe Ramblin' Boys here on Into the Blue. That's the new single, one called Bottom of a Glass. Well, we're going to stay in the traditional bluegrass vein right now. Here's Retro 78.

Well, a little pop quiz. Do you remember what we kicked the show off with? Dalian Vincent, Moonshine's on the Still. She is a co-author of that song. That's Laura Lee Jones here on Into the Blue and her new single, one called Sun Can't Stop the Rain. Retro 78 before that with their Buck Owens cover of Tall Dark Stranger. I'm Terry Hurd, and we're going to call on Red Camel Collective right now with their brand new one. Here's Walk Out in the Rain.

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What a great song. The Grascals here on Into the Blue. That's called Bend in the River. 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And before that, J. Lee Roberts with her very first number one. In fact, it debuted at number one just about 4 weeks ago. I'm Putting You Out of My Misery. I'm Terry here. We're going to push on through right now with a brand new one from Donna Hughes. Here's The Grass Ain't Greener.

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1: News this hour at Town Hall. I'm Bob Agnew in Washington. It was a flyover yesterday on the National Mall preparing for today's big celebration. But it had to be interrupted because of deadly heat wave.
2: Attention caregivers. The event has been postponed.
1: That's the announcer telling people they had to clear out until 5 p.m. when things cooled off a little bit. Hundreds of thousands back on the mall today, braving whatever heat may come. Chad George brought his family all the way from Columbus, Ohio.
3: Brought the family here for the 250th anniversary of the greatest country in the world.
1: And heat stretching throughout the region. In fact, Justin Morgan decided to visit Boston's Franklin Park Zoo despite the heat and saw some special precautions underway there.
4: We were over by the penguins when we first arrived, and they're all under the water. They don't sit on the rocks any. They're like all underneath the water swimming around. And all the stuff, like the goats around the barns, they're not going outside.
1: Wildfire threats in the West, meanwhile. Here's correspondent Ed Donahue.
5: Red flag wildfire warnings are in effect in several states in the West. The Cottonwood Fire in Utah is the biggest. A state of emergency has been declared. Fireworks are being restricted. The National Weather Service issued a rare, particularly dangerous situation warning. UCLA geography professor Park Williams says the West got a good amount of rain to start the year. But
6: the tap just totally turned off. So low precipitation totals and really high temperatures.
1: And that's a story in several states out west where the wildfires are burning. Public policy expert and former Trump economic advisor Steve Moore told the Salem Radio Network that if you have any doubts about the fact that American capitalism is working, compare it to the opposite. He says, start with the state of California.
7: California has lost close to $1 trillion in taxable income over the last 10 years. It's now in Florida and Texas and Utah and Idaho and so many other states that have lower taxes. Many states which have no income tax at all.
1: Moore says it's a great time to live in America because of the Trump economy. More from townhall.com.
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1: A dispute over who gets to sell a certain kind of nectarines.
10: A California farmer has been giving away free nectarines this week amid a legal dispute with a food market and distributing company claiming exclusive rights over the variety of white nectarine he grows. Cesar Mora has been unable to sell his nectarine crop for the second year in a row due to the lawsuit. Jumara Brothers Fruit Company filed the suit against Mora in 2023. It centers on the company's claim of exclusivity over a variety of white nectarine called Mona Lisa and accusations that Mora broke their contract by selling the fruit to other packers.
1: That is Keith Peters reporting. Another high-profile investor is calling it quits in New York's rent-stabilized housing market. Google co-founder Sergey Brin, worth more than $265 billion, has reportedly sold his stake in a major New York apartment fund for just 6 pennies on the dollar. He just wants out. Breaking news and analysis at townhall.com. Air travelers could soon see major improvements at airports across the country thanks to a big new federal investment.
11: Transportation Secretary Sean Duffy has announced nearly $1.8 billion in FAA grants for airport upgrades in 46 states. The funding will pay for runway repairs, taxiway improvements, terminal upgrades, lighting projects, and safety enhancements. Duffy says the investment is part of rebuilding America's transportation infrastructure, while FAA officials say the projects will improve safety safety and modernize the travel experience for families. Ken Lorman reporting.
1: Today is the day President Trump launches those Trump accounts, aiming to boost financial independence for children born during his second administration. Families and the kids receive $1,000 from the government and potentially more from billionaire contributors. When they're 18, the kids can access that money for everything from education to buying their first home. More at townhall.com.
12: And now, back into the blue with Terry Heard.

Chasing all memories down. That's Kevin Denny here on Into the Blue from his new project on Turnberry called Any Old Time. And Blue Highway, revisiting the title track to Through the Window of a Train that came out all the way back in 2008. That is the new live version recorded at ETSU. I'm Terry Heard, and we're into another hour of great bluegrass here on Into the Blue. Right now, Junior Sisk.

0: some of the finest musicians on the planet huddled in that session. Andy Leftwich with Brookstone, that from the Aced Project. Matt Menefee on banjo, Byron House on the acoustic upright, and Cody Kilby playing guitar. Andy himself doing fiddle and mandolin. That's Brookstone. A short break, and we'll be right back. Stay with us. 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

One of my favorite groups since they started years ago, and that is on their most recent release, which picked up a Grammy nomination from Outrun, When the Last Teardrop Falls. Well, we're going to go back a couple of years right now and revisit one from Danny Burns. This had a lot of chart action.

0: One of two songs he currently has on the BluegrassToday.com Top 30 National Airplay Survey. That's enjoyed some 20 weeks to date, four of those at number one. That's Buddy Melton here on Into the Blue with Blue Skies. A short break, and we'll be right back.
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3: With your Saturday weekend Lake Hartsville weather forecast on this 4th of July. Today, sunshine, a few clouds, 96. Overnight low, 73. Sunday, partly sunny, 94. Chance for stray storm. Overnight low, 73. Monday, looking at a mix of sun and clouds, 92. Chance of a storm. Make it a super day.
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6: Simple, beautiful, bluegrass. 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

Two in a row from the great Ashby Frank here on Into the Blue. Why? Because we care. And because that contains the raw essence of bluegrass, knee-deep in bluegrass. Terry Baucom's original covered there on his most recent release. And before that, Mark Knopfler's The Bug. I'm Terry Hurd, and, that great bluegrass music continues coming your way right now. Here's Nick Dumas with Feels Like Love.

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1: 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They're putting on the Cruise In and Car Show, a free event. 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

0: The Appalachian Roadshow on the title track to Della Jane's Heart. Before that, Andy Leftwich with Crossville and the Grascals' Memories. I Ain't Missing, a brand new one from the band. That's all our time. I'm Terry Hurd. We'll be back with more of the very best in bluegrass right here, same time and spot next week. I hope you'll join us.
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2: With SRN News, I'm Bob Agnew in Washington. 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
3: Free enterprise and free markets work, and communism and socialism are a failure. And of course, he was 100% correct. That's what led to the collapse of the Soviet Union. It's, guess what? Socialism doesn't work. It's why the boat people left Cuba and risked their lives to come to the United States.
2: And that is economist Steve Moore. All sorts of patriotic events scheduled to celebrate the country's 250th anniversary today. A lot of things going on the National Mall, as Laura Winters reports.
4: The epic July 4th Salute to America celebration will include thousands of fireworks and military flyovers. The president scheduled to speak Saturday night as the nation's capital hosts thousands of tourists from across the country and the world. In the afternoon, folks will be treated to one of NASA's supersonic F-5 light fighter jets flying in the sky. Also on the schedule, the Blue Angels, the Thunderbirds, F-35 stealth fighters, U.S. Coast Guard helicopters, and a B-1 stealth bomber.
2: That is correspondent Laura Winters reporting. One of the most exciting discoveries this 4th of July, a rare surviving copy of the Declaration of Independence turning up in London.
5: It is one of 11 copies printed in Exeter, New Hampshire in July 1776 and was seized from an American ship that was captured later that year. The document will now go on display. It was found by a volunteer at the British National Archives, Michael Skurr, who was cataloguing the papers of Royal Navy captains.
6: I called over to my boss and said, I think you need to come and have a look at this. Opened it up and realized it was the Declaration of Independence. You know.
2: And that report from the BBC's David Harper, he reports that this is the only known example, leftover copy of one of the original Declaration of Independence copies ever found outside the United States. More from townhall.com.
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2: President Trump is scheduled to head to a NATO summit next week, hosted by Turkey's autocratic leader, Recep Erdogan.
9: President Trump has hinted he could make news at the upcoming NATO summit in Turkey. As the U.S. president threatens to scale back America's role in NATO and Europe, he has offered only praise for the summit's host, Turkish President Recep Erdogan.
10: I'm going out of respect to President Erdogan.
9: The warm ties between the two leaders mean the U.S. might sell jet engines and potentially F-35 fighter jets to Turkey. The two-day NATO summit starts July 7th in Ankara. I'm Jennifer King.
2: And German Chancellor Angela Merkel, or should say Friedrich Merz, and his government coalition partners presented a comprehensive reform package this week. They did so on Thursday with the goal of getting the country's sluggish economy, hopefully, back on track. The 34 measures include cuts to income tax for low and middle income families and overhauling the pension system and tougher rules for employers' sick leave. This is townhall.com. Charles A. Ledesma has a report that as her 180-day mandate expires, Venezuela's acting leader is defending her earthquake response, which some have criticized.
1: As public criticism mounts over the pace and efficiency of Venezuela's earthquake response, acting President Delcy Rodriguez has issued a first public defense, with her 180-day mandate as interim leader soon expiring. The powerful twin quakes struck the northern state of La Guaira on June 24, killing more than 2,295 people. Rodriguez, who served as deputy to former President Nicolas Maduro until his January capture by the Trump administration, waited more than an hour after the quakes initially hit before making her first public statement and held her first news conference on the government response late Thursday, 8 days after the quakes. I'm Charles de Ledesma.
2: 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From Washington, I'm Bob Agnew.
11: With your Saturday weekend Lake Hartsville weather forecast on this 4th of July. Today, sunshine, a few clouds, 96. Overnight low, 73. Sunday, partly sunny, 94. Chance of a stray storm. Overnight low, 73. Monday, looking at a mix of sun and clouds, 92. Chance of a storm. Make it a super day.
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You talk about some early rocking. 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That baby has gotten awfully good at that goodbye kind of thing. I hate when that happens. It's George Strait.

0: happy, happy, happy birthday, America. You're looking pretty spry for 250 years. That calls for some fireworks, I'm thinking. Darius Rucker, big fan of fireworks. That goes all the way back to when he was a young schoolboy. Darius said we had the little bottle rocket fights, all that kind of good stuff. And he was a typical little crazy kid in South Carolina. He almost blew his hand off once. Darius says, stay safe, be safe, and have a happy 4th of July weekend. I'm Gary Walker. I'm going to help that weekend, maybe with the More Real Country. I've got Charlie Daniels, the boys in the band, on the way. Also, Shenandoah and Luke Bryan.
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7: 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Happy birthday, America.

0: Ryan, good old Georgia boy. He has garnered, can I say that, garnered 32 number one singles, 17 of those he co-wrote. Luke Bryan, that's number 31. Love You, Miss You, Mean It. I'm Gary Walker, and I mean it when I say I'm going to play more real country. Kenny Rogers on the way, and Josh Turner.
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19: 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We were both too tired to sleep, so we took turns.

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1: News this hour from Town Hall. I'm Bob Agnew in Washington. Last night at Mount Rushmore.
2: 250 years, America is the oldest republic on earth. We are the freest people on earth. We have the most righteous and enduring constitution on earth.
1: The president speaking at Mount Rushmore last night said those are just some of the reasons why the 4th of July marks what he called one of the most extraordinary days in the history of the world.
2: Tomorrow we mark 250 years of glorious independence and 250 years of majestic American freedom. Nothing like it.
1: And as Willie Nelson reports, the nation is throwing a big bash to mark the 250-year mark.
3: America's 250th birthday celebration has taken over the nation's capital. Hundreds of thousands are expected in Washington as the National Mall comes alive with military flyovers, patriotic tributes, live performances, fireworks, and a Freedom 250 celebration featuring President Trump. From the streets of Washington to communities across the country, Americans are coming together to celebrate 250 years of freedom.
1: That's Willie Nelson, public policy expert and former Trump advisor Steve Moore says that what happened in 1776 truly is an amazing moment.
4: I remember back to when we had our 200th birthday back in 1976, and so here we are 50 years later celebrating 250.
1: Donna Warner reports on a heat wave smothering the eastern part of the country.
5: It's a hot July 4th holiday weekend as the eastern part of the U.S. suffers through a heat wave. New York and Boston already hit 100 degrees Thursday. At Boston's Franklin Park Zoo, Dr. Malou Selly says they're giving the animals what they need.
6: Some animals have very comfortable air-conditioned areas.
5: And in the southeast, Ray Dawson in Marietta, Georgia, is taking refuge at a cooling center as he deals with homelessness.
7: You can't find no shelter nowhere, no shade nowhere.
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1: More Town Hall.
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1: Marking a new shift toward the right in parts of Central and South America, Peru has now elected a new president.
10: Conservative candidate Keiko Fujimori has been certified the winner of Peru's presidential election runoff, narrowly defeating nationalist Congressman Roberto Sanchez. The daughter of disgraced former President Alberto Fujimori, she will become Peru's ninth president in 10 years when she takes office later this month. Concerns about surging crime and extortion by organized gangs dominated voter concerns. Fujimori promised to build more prisons, militarize the borders, and combat crime with an iron fist. Her victory, along with recent elections in Colombia and Chile, confirm a regional shift towards conservative leaders. I'm Jennifer King.
1: Three people died and seven others were rescued after a boat capsized on a Wisconsin lake during a strong storm. Many injuries were reported on Friday. Wisconsin's Walworth County as the storm toppled trees, knocked down power lines, and damaged buildings. Police are investigating the capsizing. Breaking news at townhall.com. Another high-profile investor is giving up on New York's rent-stabilized housing market.
11: Google co-founder Sergey Brin, worth more than $265 billion, has reportedly sold his stake in a major New York apartment fund for just 6 cents on the dollar. Property managers blame Albany's rent laws and a recent rent freeze approved by New York City's Rent Guidelines Board. They say investors are fleeing, costs are soaring, and landlords can't recover expenses. Critics call it yet another warning sign for New York's housing market. Ken Lorman reporting.
1: President Trump on Friday pardoned 11 people. They include nine people, identified by the White House as having helped others bypass emissions control systems on their vehicles. And the acts of clemency come as the president has issued a slew of pardons during his second term. You'll find more of these stories at townhall.com. From Washington, I'm Bob Agnew.
12: With your Saturday weekend Lake Hartspo weather forecast on this 4th of July. Today, sunshine, a few clouds, 96. Overnight low, 73. Sunday, partly sunny, 94. Chance of a stray storm. Overnight low, 73. Monday, looking at a mix of sun and clouds, 92. Chance of a storm. Make it a super day.
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Doctor, oh, I think I need a refill of my heartache medication with John Party. It's real country. No, wait a minute. I'm all right. I got Mexico. That's good for the soul. Eddie Raven on Real Country.

0: country boys be country.
1: They tell me it's your birthday, and they told me you're 250 years old. Is that right? That's funny. You don't look a day over 200. Happy birthday, America. There's nothing more American than taking pride in this country, learning about those Southern manners. Yes, sir, no, ma'am. Wanting to spend hours and hours outside doing a little hunting and fishing. Let them boys be country with Jason Aldean. I'm Gary Walker. I've got more real country coming up on your July 4th. How about I play Aaron Tippin, Keith Whitley on the way, and the Hag, Merle Haggard from Real Country.
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1: News this hour at Town Hall. I'm Bob Agnew in Washington. President Trump speaking at Mount Rushmore last night, calling the 4th of July holiday one of the most extraordinary days in the history of the world. As for many in the Democrat Party in our time, starting to embrace communism.
2: Communism is a mortal threat to American liberty. It is the greatest threat to our country, including World War I, World War II, Pearl Harbor, or even 9/11. We're not going to let this happen to us. Believe me, we're not letting it happen.
1: Meantime, the top Republican in all of Congress says Americans need to be concerned about a radical ideology making its way through the Democrats on Capitol Hill. On the Salem News program this week on Capitol Hill with Tony Perkins, House Speaker Mike Johnson said the country's facing a serious challenge.
3: And what we've seen in recent months is many Mamdanis have popped up all around the country running for Congress. For a while, Tony, everybody just kind of waved that off and said, oh, that was a New York City anomaly. No, sir. It's everywhere. And we've got to confront it. We've got to take it very seriously. And we have to vanquish that, because the ideas and proposals that these candidates would bring to Congress is frightening stuff.
1: Economist Steve Moore says it was truly an historic day when the Declaration of Independence came to be.
4: How could you have so many amazing people at the same place at the same time?
1: He says almost like an act of God. Paying a visit to the National Mall in Washington in spite of all the heat in the forecast, Joycelyn and Gene Kaninsky spoke about what it means to them to be an American.
5: We are all many, but we all become one. For no matter where we come from, what we look like, who we love, what we're a part of, we are still one nation united together. That's what we make of being American.
6: One nation under God, indivisible, for liberty and justice for all. Go USA.
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1: A massive heat wave is sweeping its way across parts of the country, most of the eastern third of the country in particular. Here's correspondent Donna Warder.
8: New York and Boston already hit 100 degrees Thursday. At Boston's Franklin Park Zoo, Dr. Malou Selly says they're giving the animals what they need.
9: Some animals have very comfortable air-conditioned areas.
8: In Providence, Rhode Island, city pools and water parks are extending their hours. I'm Donna Warder.
1: This homeless man in Nashville, like many, says he's grateful that city workers are handing out cold water as they seem to need a helping hand, both staying cool and getting something to drink.
10: It's been really hot, sweating, dripping, as you can see. It's just miserable, honestly. But this helps so much, like, oh my goodness. But even with the shade and the tent, you know what I'm saying, it's four walls closed in, no fan, it gets hot.
1: Similar life-saving measures being taken in cities across the East. Breaking news at townhall.com. Correspondent John Scott reports that some new reporting shines a spotlight on California Governor Gavin Newsom's inner circle and an FBI corruption investigation, one that began before President Trump returned to office.
11: A California Post report says Democrat insider Alexis Podesta secretly recorded conversations as part of an FBI investigation tied to former Newsom chief of staff Dana Williamson, who pleaded guilty to federal fraud and tax charges earlier this year. Conservative commentators say the revelations undercut Newsom's claims that federal probes are politically motivated. Newsom has not been charged with any wrongdoing, John Scott reported.
1: Taylor Swift and Travis Kelce are married. They're confirming their marriage of July 3rd, 2026. They did so yesterday during a star-studded celebration held at Madison Square Garden in New York City. You'll find more of these stories at townhall.com.
12: Good weekend, this Independence Day weekend, the first weekend of this new month of July. Mike Hackens reporting. A lot of people on beautiful Lake Hartwell this 4th of July weekend and on the roads. Let's be extra careful with more Hart County Sheriff Chris Carroll.
13: I just want to, you know, tell everybody the weather's warm. 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Let's stay safe on the roads. 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Have a designated driver. Let's buckle up on the roads. Let's watch our speed. And let's definitely be careful at these intersections. We've had a lot of major wrecks involving intersections where people are just not paying attention or on the phone or for whatever reason. They're missing these stop signs or not seeing these vehicles coming, and they're having pretty serious wrecks at these intersections. So let's be sure and watch out for one another. And
12: again, let's be really careful, friends and neighbors. We've got us a big weekend going on right now. It's the 4th of July holiday weekend. Georgia Department of Labor, Hart County's unemployment numbers coming out of April, 2.7%, went up slightly to a 2.9% coming out of May. May a year ago, we were a 3.4. Our total labor force at 12,428. With that 2.9%, we're still well below the state average in Georgia, which is 3.4, and the U.S. rate at 4.3%. Franklin County up from a 2.9 to a 3.3. Elbert County unchanged at 3%. Madison County's up from a 2.5 to a 2.9%. Stevens County up from a 3.5 to a 4%, according to the Georgia Department of Labor. Hart County Superior Court, we do have a jury trial. It looks like next week. We're right in the middle of jury season, the month of June, July, August, and bleeding into September. With that comes the chances of the jury scams. Clerk of Court Frankie Gray this weekend.
14: They're following us, so we're in our jury season. Don't fall victim to this. If they call you and start intimidating you, telling you you missed jury duty, just hang up, give me a call. I can let you know real quick if you were on a no-show list. And there's no fine. We just simply give you another court date.
12: That according to Clerk of Court Frankie Gray. Well, all of the primaries are done. The runoffs come November. The general election for U.S. Senate in Georgia. Mike Collins, Republican. John Ossoff, Democrat. For Governor, Rick Jackson, Republican. Keisha Bottoms, the Democrat. Lieutenant Governor Greg Dolezal, the Republican. Josh McLaurin, the Democrat. Commissioner of Ag, Tyler Harper, the Republican. Katrina Wahan Arnold, the Democrat. Again, elections coming up in November. This is Mike Hackens. With your Saturday afternoon, this 4th of July weekend, Lake Hartsville weather forecast. Today we'll see sunshine, a few clouds, 96, overnight 73. Sunday partly sunny, 94, chance of a scattered storm, overnight 73. Monday chance of a scattered storm, partly sunny, 92. Make it a super weekend.
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And this is Sheila Davis Wisnett, 66 of heart, will pass away on Tuesday, June 30th at the Prisma Health Greenville Memorial Hospital. Survivors include her husband, Lee Wisnett of Hartwell, two sons, Jonathan Wisnett of Belton, South Carolina, and Tyler Wisnett and his wife, Chase, of Hartwell. Four grandchildren also surviving. 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Mrs. Sheila Wisnett's wishes were to be cremated, and a memorial service celebrating her life will be held this Monday, July 6th at 3 p.m. in the chapel, the Strickland Funeral Home. 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The Strickland Funeral Home and Cremation Services of Hartwell is in charge of all the arrangements for Mrs. Sheila Davis Wisnett of Hartwell.

Mary Bridget Bernadette Gulliford Perry passed away back on Wednesday, July 1st from Alzheimer's disease. She was 79 years old. Now, her funeral services are incomplete and will be announced later by the Pruitt Funeral Home of Royston.

Jason Lee Moody, age 77 of Carnesville, passed away on Sunday, June 28th at the home of his daughter. He was a military veteran, having served honorably in the United States Air Force. Jason was predeceased by his beloved wife, Brenda Jean Strozer Moody. He is survived by his 11 children, Toshiro Butler, Dr. Jason Moody Jr., and his spouse, Dr. Nicole Moody, Jermaine Moody, Jeremy Moody, Jeffrey Moody, and Jeronica Otister and her spouse, Sean Otister. Also surviving, 27 grandchildren and 8 great-grandchildren. The funeral service will be held a week from today on Saturday, July the 11th at 2 p.m. at the Livonia Church of God. Jason will be laid to rest at the College Park Cemetery at a later date. The family will receive friends at the Strickland Funeral Home in Livonia on Friday evening, July 10th. From 5 until 7 p.m. Online condolences can be sent by going online to StricklandFH.com. The Strickland Funeral Home of Livonia is in charge of all the arrangements for Jason Lee Moody of Carnesville. And Mr. George Bruce Jones, 77 of Hartwell, passed away this past Wednesday, July 1st, peacefully at his home. Survivors include his wife, Denise Morris Jones, a stepmother, Sandra Hansen of Acworth, Georgia, one son, John Jones, and his wife, Pam, of Sanford, Florida, 4 daughters surviving, Vicki Evanson and husband, Scott, of Statham, Georgia, Jamie Rodriguez, and her husband, Danny, of Cottage Grove, Oregon, Katie Bowden, and her husband, Stephen, of Livonia, and Miranda Shepherd, and husband, Dalton, of Hartwell. Also surviving are 11 grandchildren, 4 great-grandchildren, and other survivors. Mr. Jones was preceded to death by his first wife, Jo Lynn McCallan Jones. The family will receive friends on Sunday, July 12th from 6 to 8 p.m. at the Strickland Funeral Home of Hartwell. Funeral services for Mr. Jones, Mr. Bruce Jones, will be held on Monday, July 13th at 11 a.m. at the Crossroads Baptist Church in Hartwell, with military honors following the church service. Burial will be in the Peachtree Memorial Park in Norcross, Georgia. Online condolences can be sent by going online to StricklandFH.com. The Strickland Funeral Home of Hartwell is in charge of all the arrangements. Again, for Mr. George Bruce Jones of Hartwell. And that concludes today's Midday Obituary column, being presented again by the Strickland Funeral Home, with locations in Hartwell and Livonia. And with our sacred song, here is country superstar Carrie Underwood with How Great Thou Art.

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0: that, can't have mine. 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

0: Donnie Atkins on Real Country. Happy 4th of July. 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Willy Wonka and the Chocolate Factory, by the way, a desert island classic for me. 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
1: News this hour at Town Hall. I'm Bob Agnew in Washington. A flyover of the Great American State Fair yesterday on the National Mall had to be interrupted, though, because of the heat.
2: Attention, fairgoers. The event has been postponed.
1: The announcer sent everybody home until the evening hours to get out of that heat, which was deemed to be dangerous at the time. Hundreds of thousands of Americans making their way to the National Mall today to celebrate 250 years as an independent nation. Chad George brought his family all the way from Columbus, Ohio.
3: Brought the family here for the 250th anniversary of the greatest country in the world. A lot of division in the world, but the reality is, as you've seen with the World Cup going on, we have the greatest country in the world.
1: President Trump speaking in Mount Rushmore last night, contrasting the founders' vision for the country with a rising tide of communism in the Democrat Party.
4: Communism is the exact opposite of life, liberty, and the pursuit of happiness. It's death, tyranny, and the pursuit of evil.
1: And a lot of heat all around the country. Justin Morgan said he decided to visit Boston's Franklin Park Zoo, despite that heat, see how the animals were doing.
5: We were over by the penguins when we first arrived, and they're all under the water. They don't sit on the rocks any. They're, like, all underneath the water swimming around. And all the stuff, like the goats around the barns, they're not going outside.
1: Wildfire threats in the West. Here's correspondent Ed Donahue.
6: Red flag wildfire warnings are in effect in several states in the West. The Cottonwood Fire in Utah is the biggest. A state of emergency has been declared. Fireworks are being restricted. The National Weather Service issued a rare, particularly dangerous situation warning. UCLA geography professor Park Williams says the West got a good amount of rain to start the year. But
7: the tap just totally turned off. So low precipitation totals and really high temperatures have left our forests really abnormally parched.
6: Red flag warnings stretch from Idaho to southern Arizona and New Mexico. I'm Ed Donahue.
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1: Air travelers could soon see major improvements at airports around the country, all thanks to some big new federal spending at such facilities. Here's correspondent Ken Lorman.
9: Transportation Secretary Sean Duffy has announced nearly $1.8 billion in FAA grants for airport upgrades in 46 states. The funding will pay for runway repairs, taxiway improvements, terminal upgrades, lighting projects, and safety enhancements. Duffy says the investment is part of rebuilding America's transportation infrastructure, while FAA officials say the projects will improve safety and modernize the travel experience for families. Ken Lorman reporting.
1: Airports getting major upgrades include Denver, Boise, Baltimore, Washington, Houston, Hobby, JFK, Orlando, and Oakland. Another high-profile investor giving up on New York's rent-stabilized housing market, Google co-founder Sergey Brin, has reportedly sold his stake in a major New York apartment fund. Breaking news at townhall.com. A dispute over nectarines and who has the right to grow them and sell them.
10: A California farmer has been giving away free nectarines this week amid a legal dispute with a food market and distributing company claiming exclusive rights over the variety of white nectarine he grows. Cesar Mora has been unable to sell his nectarine crop for the second year in a row due to the lawsuit. Jumara Brothers Fruit Company filed the suit against Mora in 2023. It centers on the company's claim of exclusivity over a variety of white nectarine called Mona Lisa, and accusations that Mora broke their contract by selling the fruit to other packers. Mora has accused the company of unfair and fraudulent business practices. Keith Peters reporting.
1: It is the 4th of July, and that means the official launch of the Trump accounts. That's boosting financial independence for children born during President Trump's second term. Parents can open the accounts for the kids, getting a free $1,000 from the government. More details at townhall.com.
11: With your Saturday afternoon, this 4th of July weekend, Lake Hartsville weather forecast. Today we'll see sunshine, a few clouds, 96, overnight 73. Sunday, partly sunny, 94, chance of a scattered storm, overnight 73. Monday, chance of a scattered storm, partly sunny, 92. 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
15: Blue skies smiling at me. Nothing but blue skies. 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

0: Oklahoma, but plenty of love around here at Real Country, big fella. Need a hug. Real Country. Happy 4th of July. 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
1: News this hour at Town Hall. I'm Bob Agnew in Washington. The USA and its president getting an enthusiastic reception last night as the president made a trip to South Dakota and a visit to Mount Rushmore.
2: Thank you. So true.
1: Told the crowd, it's clear the American dream is still alive and well.
2: After 250 years, American freedom still rings. The American dream still lives, and the American flag still flies more proudly than ever before over the people who will not quit, the nation that will not fail, the country that will not fall. No matter how hard the enemy tries, we cannot be beaten.
1: All sorts of patriotic events scheduled for the 4th of July today here in Washington on the National Mall. And D.C. correspondent Laura Winters has a preview.
3: The epic July 4th Salute to America celebration will include thousands of fireworks and military flyovers. The president scheduled to speak Saturday night as the nation's capital hosts thousands of tourists from across the country and the world. In the afternoon, folks will be treated to one of NASA's supersonic F-5 light fighter jets flying in the sky. Also on the schedule, the Blue Angels, the Thunderbirds, F-35 stealth fighters, U.S. Coast Guard helicopters, and a B-1 stealth bomber. Trump's new Air Force One, also scheduled to make a pass over the crowd. Laura Winters reporting.
1: A rare surviving copy of the Declaration of Independence is turned up in London.
4: It is one of 11 copies printed in Exeter, New Hampshire in July 1776 and was seized from an American ship that was captured later that year. The document will now go on display. It was found by a volunteer at the British National Archives,
1: That's the BBC's David Harper, who says this is the only known example of its kind outside the U.S. More from townhall.com.
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1: President Trump is scheduled to head up a NATO summit next week, hosted by Turkey's autocratic leader.
7: President Trump has hinted he could make news at the upcoming NATO summit in Turkey. As the U.S. president threatens to scale back America's role in NATO and Europe, he has offered only praise for the summit's host, Turkish President Recep Erdogan.
8: I'm going out of respect to President Erdogan.
7: The warm ties between the two leaders mean the U.S. might sell jet engines and potentially F-35 fighter jets to Turkey. The two-day NATO summit starts July 7th in Ankara. I'm Jennifer King.
1: German Chancellor Friedrich Merz and his government partners presenting a comprehensive reform package, getting away from some of the heavy-handed bureaucracy, hoping to stimulate the economy. Some of the measures include things like cutting income taxes for low and middle-income families, an overhaul of the old pension system, and tougher rules for employees' sick leave, and a reduction in the country's stifling bureaucracy. Breaking news at townhall.com. As her 180-day mandate expires, Venezuela's acting leader is finding herself in need of defending her response to the recent earthquakes. Here's correspondent Charles Dale Desmond.
9: As public criticism mounts over the pace and efficiency of Venezuela's earthquake response, acting President Delcy Rodriguez has issued a first public defense, with her 180-day mandate as interim leader soon expiring. The powerful twin quakes struck the northern state of La Guayra terror on June 24, killing more than 2,295 people. Rodriguez, who served as deputy to former President Nicolas Maduro until his January capture by the Trump administration, waited more than an hour after the quakes initially hit before making her first public statement and held her first news conference on the government response late Thursday, 8 days after the quakes. I'm Charles de la Desmond.
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10: With your Saturday afternoon, this 4th of July weekend, Lake Hartsville weather forecast. Today we'll see sunshine, a few clouds, 96, overnight 73. Sunday, partly sunny, 94, chance of a scattered storm, overnight 73. Monday, chance of a scattered storm, partly sunny, 92. Make it a super weekend.
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16: Christmas.

0: Lord Mamus, Moses. Sit down on the Mamus. Make it count, son. About 45 minutes on the east of Jimmy Dolan.
1: Happy 4th of July, everybody. America at 250. Wow. Feels like only yesterday we were celebrating the bicentennial, doesn't it? Hey, kid, get off my lawn. Real country.

0: Charlie Pride of Real Country. Roll on, Mississippi, or as my mom used to say, M-I, crooked letter I, I-P-P-I. No, Mom. Here's something you can try this holiday weekend. A viral food hack making rounds online claims you can create instant watermelon ice cream with just two ingredients, a frozen watermelon half and milk. In the video, the creator freezes a watermelon, scoops out a small channel, pours in milk, and then scrapes the mixture together with a spoon. The result apparently is a pink soft serve-like treat that looks surprisingly creamy.
1: What about the seeds?
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0: Shotgun Taylor here. Happy 4th. Here's a guy after my own heart. Gentleman in Alabama used his string trimmer to create a 52-foot-wide eagle and USA 250 on his lawn. Last year, he pressure washed the Statue of Liberty on his driveway.
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1: Sorry, hate to keep rubbing it in there, big fella. Shotgun Taylor, happy 4th Billy Ray Cyrus, Some Gave All. He sings that in seconds right here. Hang on, please.
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1: Daniel Boone, Paul Revere, Betsy Ross, Davy Crockett, Johnny Appleseed. What do all these historical figures have in common? 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The first time around. Happy 250th anniversary, America.

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2: 250 years, America is the oldest republic on earth. We are the freest people on earth. We have the most righteous and enduring constitution on earth. We are the strongest and most powerful country on earth.
1: President Trump speaking at Mount Rushmore on Friday night. He says those are just some of the reasons why the 4th of July marks what he calls one of the most extraordinary days in the history of the world.
2: Tomorrow we mark 250 years of glorious independence and 250 years of majestic American freedom. Nothing like it.
1: The nation is throwing a birthday party 250 years in the making.
3: America's 250th birthday celebration has taken over the nation's capital. Hundreds of thousands are expected in Washington as the National Mall comes alive with military flyovers, patriotic tributes, live performances, fireworks, and a Freedom 250 celebration featuring President Trump. From the streets of Washington to communities across the country, Americans are coming together to celebrate 250 years of freedom, independence, and the greatest nation on earth. Willie Nelson, the White House.
1: Three people died and seven others were rescued after a boat capsized on a Wisconsin lake during a strong storm. Many injuries were reported Friday in Wisconsin's Walworth County as the storm toppled trees, knocked down power lines, and damaged buildings. Police are investigating the capsizing on Lake Geneva. The mayor declared an emergency and noted power outages and minor injuries. County authorities received 911 calls reporting damage and people trapped in buildings. President Trump on Friday pardoned 11 people, including a former business partner of Washington lobbyist Jack Abramoff and nine people identified by the White House as having helped people bypass emissions control systems on vehicles. More at townhall.com.
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1: There's a heat wave smothering the eastern United States.
6: It's a hot July 4th holiday weekend as the eastern part of the U.S. suffers through a heat wave. New York and Boston already hit 100 degrees Thursday. At Boston's Franklin Park Zoo, Dr. Malou Selly says they're giving the animals what they need.
7: Some animals have very comfortable air-conditioned areas.
6: And in the southeast, Ray Dawson in Marietta, Georgia, is taking refuge at a cooling center as he deals with homelessness.
8: You can't find no shelter nowhere, no shade nowhere.
6: In Providence, Rhode Island, city pools and water parks are extending their hours. I'm Donna Water.
1: Severe thunderstorms are threatening July 4th in America's 250 celebrations across the Northeast and Mid-Atlantic. The Federal Storm Prediction Center has declared a risk of severe thunderstorms from southern Michigan to western Massachusetts and to the New Jersey shore. Breaking news at townhall.com. Another high-profile investor is giving up on New York's rent-stabilized housing market. And correspondent Ken Lorman reports this one really gets your attention.
9: Google co-founder Sergey Brin, worth more than $265 billion, has reportedly sold his stake in a major New York apartment fund for just 6 cents on the dollar. Property managers blame Albany's rent laws and a recent rent freeze approved by New York City's Rent Guidelines Board. They say investors are fleeing, costs are soaring, and landlords can't recover expenses. Critics call it yet another warning sign for New York's housing market. Ken Lorman reporting.
1: Americans are expected to eat 150 million hot dogs on the 4th of July. The National Hot Dog and Sausage Council says that's enough to span from Washington, D.C. to Los Angeles more than five times over. More on these stories at townhall.com.
9: With your Saturday afternoon, this 4th of July weekend, Lake Hart's Pole weather forecast. Today we'll see sunshine, a few clouds, 96, overnight 73. Sunday, partly sunny, 94, chance of a scattered storm, overnight 73. Monday, chance of a scattered storm, partly sunny, 92. Make it a super weekend.
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12: 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Start this day like all the rest. First thing every morning that I do, start missing you.

0: George Strait, part of Ellen Jackson's farewell soiree last weekend in Nashville. That concert, by the way, was 4 hours long. Yeah. You sure got your money's worth.
1: Well, you tell me how she was when you once knew her. How she played her games with many, many men. And you tell me

0: Finder.
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Bobby Bear in Real Country. 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

0: Mark Channel's 17th annual countdown to Christmas this fall. No cast has yet been announced.
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0: Mark Chestnut on Real Country. Blame it on Texas. I'm going to blame it on too much potato salad. I make potato salad using my mother's recipe. It's fantastic, but it can be brutal. A list of the top TV shows that define the American experience includes I Love Lucy, Saturday Night Live, Friends, and Keeping Up with the Kardashians. 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
1: News this hour from Town Hall. I'm Mary Rose. President Trump speaking at Mount Rushmore on Friday night. The president called the 4th of July holiday one of the most extraordinary days in the history of the world. And he said for many in the Democrat Party starting to embrace communism.
2: Communism is a mortal threat to American liberty. It is the greatest threat to our country, including World War I, World War II, Pearl Harbor, or even 9/11. We're not going to let this happen to us. Believe me, we're not letting it happen.
1: The top Republican in Congress says Americans need to be concerned about a radical ideology that Democrats seem to be embracing. On the Salem News program this week on Capitol Hill with Tony Perkins, House Speaker Mike Johnson says the country is facing an unprecedented threat.
3: And what we've seen in recent months is many Mamdanis have popped up all around the country running for Congress. For a while, Tony, everybody just kind of waved that off and said, oh, that was a New York City anomaly. No, sir, it's everywhere. And we've got to confront it. We've got to take it very seriously. And we have to vanquish that, because the ideas and proposals that these candidates would bring to Congress is frightening stuff.
1: He urges Republicans to defend America and capitalism and to turn out in big numbers during the midterms this November. Public policy expert and former Trump economic advisor Steve Moore tells the Salem Radio Network it's a great time to be an American.
4: How could you have so many amazing people at the same place at the same time? Everyone from Ben Franklin to George Washington to Thomas Jefferson to Patrick Henry to John Adams, James Madison, Monroe. I mean, when has that ever happened? How is it like an act of God that you would have? It was the greatest assemblage of men ever in the history of the world.
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1: New reporting is shining a spotlight on California Governor Gavin Newsom's inner circle and an FBI corruption investigation that began before President Trump returned to office. Correspondent John Scott reports.
6: A California Post report says Democrat insider Alexis Podesta secretly recorded conversations as part of an FBI investigation tied to former Newsom Chief of Staff Dana Williamson, who pleaded guilty to federal fraud and tax charges earlier this year. Conservative commentators say the revelations undercut Newsom's claims that federal probes are politically motivated. Newsom has not been charged with any wrongdoing. John Scott reporting.
1: Taylor Swift and Travis Kelce are officially married. Hundreds of invited A-list guests turned out for Friday's gala event at New York's Madison Square Garden. Celebrity guests include Bradley Cooper and NFL Commissioner Roger Goodell. This homeless man in Nashville says he's grateful city workers are handing out some cold water.
7: It's been really hot, sweating, dripping, as you can see. It's just miserable, honestly. But this helps so much, like, oh my goodness. But even with the shade and a tent, you know what I'm saying? It's 4 walls closed in, no fan. It gets hot.
1: 3 people died and 7 others were rescued after a boat capsized on a Wisconsin lake during a strong storm. Many injuries were reported Friday in Wisconsin's Walworth County as the storm toppled trees, knocked down power lines, and damaged buildings. Police are investigating the capsizing on Lake Geneva. And Joey Chestnut has won his 18th title at the Nathan's Hot Dog Eating Contest in New York City. He dominated the men's competition Saturday by eating 66 hot dogs. More on these stories at townhall.com.
8: With your Saturday afternoon, this 4th of July weekend, Lake Hartsville weather forecast. Today we'll see sunshine, a few clouds, 96, overnight 73. Sunday partly sunny, 94, chance of a scattered storm, overnight 73. Monday chance of a scattered storm, partly sunny, 92. Make it a super weekend.
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I hear John Denver, I think World Cup. I watched USA versus Bosnia-Herzegovina the other night. Watch it start to finish. I had no idea what was going on, but I knew we won 2-0. We played Belgium Monday night.

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0: Research, 95% of people have at least one scoop every week. Really? That's what it says. And the average person is putting away about 11 scoops weekly. Where have I been? And over the summer, Americans eat enough ice cream, they say, to fill 113 football stadiums.
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0: Beast and Corbin on Real Country. The School of Hospitality Management at Penn State University is opening its famous Introduction to Brewed Alcoholic Beverages course to the general public for a registration fee of $429. Everyday beer lovers like you and me, age 21 and older, can sit alongside college students to master the history, business, and flavor profiles of beer, cider, and mead. The good news, students get to sample 4 to 5 different alcohol styles per week. The bad news is, you know, $429 registration fee.
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New York's Little Italy. 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That's how they say it, they wait. And in the beer halls of Milwaukee, you'll hear the words.

That's what you'll hear them say along the border, down by the Rio Grande. You know, there's a lot of ways to say it, and it's a privilege to play it, 'cause a lot of good people earned it.

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2: 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A lot of division in the world, but the reality is, as you've seen with the World Cup going on, we have the greatest country in the world, and you need to get out and enjoy it, which is why we're here right now.
1: President Trump speaking at Mount Rushmore last night, he talked about the threat of communism in the Democrat Party.
3: Communism is the exact opposite of life, liberty, and the pursuit of happiness. It's death, tyranny, and the pursuit of evil. The godless communist morality states that anything is justified to bring about inhuman visions and to really propose what's good. They don't want good.
1: Wildfire threats in the West. Correspondent Ed Donahue has the latest.
4: Red flag wildfire warnings are in effect in several states in the West. The Cottonwood Fire in Utah is the biggest. A state of emergency has been declared. Fireworks are being restricted. The National Weather Service issued a rare, particularly dangerous situation warning. UCLA geography professor Park Williams says the West got a good amount of rain to start the year, but
5: the tap just totally turned off. So low precipitation totals and really high temperatures have left our forests really abnormally parched.
4: Red flag warnings stretch from Idaho to southern Arizona and New Mexico. I'm Ed Donahue.
1: Nearly 1 million power outages are being reported in multiple states today. The tracking site power outage says over 8,402,000 homes were without electricity. More at townhall.com.
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1: A dispute over nectarines.
7: A California farmer has been giving away free nectarines this week amid a legal dispute with a food market and distributing company claiming exclusive rights over the variety of white nectarine he grows. Cesar Mora has been unable to sell his nectarine crop for the second year in a row due to the lawsuit. Jumara Brothers Fruit Company filed the suit against Mora in 2023. It centers on the company's claim of exclusivity over a variety of white nectarine called Mona Lisa, and accusations that Mora broke their contract by selling the fruit to other packers. Mora has accused the company of unfair and fraudulent business practices. Keith Peters reporting.
1: President Trump is launching Trump accounts on July 4th, aiming to boost financial independence for children born during his second term. Parents can open accounts for these children, receiving $1,000 from the government and potentially more from billionaires who've pledged funds. Breaking news, townhall.com. Air travelers could soon see major improvements at airports across the country thanks to a big new federal investment.
8: Transportation Secretary Sean Duffy has announced nearly $1.8 billion in FAA grants for airport upgrades in 46 states. The funding will pay for runway repairs, taxiway improvements, terminal upgrades, lighting projects, and safety enhancements. Duffy says the investment is part of rebuilding America's transportation infrastructure, while FAA officials say the projects will improve safety and modernize the travel experience for families. Ken Lorman reporting.
1: Airports getting major upgrades include Denver, Boise, Baltimore, Washington, Houston Lobby, JFK, Orlando, and Oakland. A three-armed spacecraft is rushing to the rescue of a NASA telescope that's in danger of crashing back to Earth. More on these stories at townhall.com.
9: Good weekend, this Independence Day weekend, the first weekend of this new month of July. Mike Hackens reporting. A lot of people on beautiful Lake Hartwell this 4th of July weekend and on the roads. Let's be extra careful with more Hart County Sheriff Chris Carroll.
10: I just want to, you know, tell everybody the weather's warm. 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Let's stay safe on the roads. 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Don't drink and drive. Have a designated driver. Let's buckle up on the roads. Let's watch our speed. And let's definitely be careful at these intersections. We've had a lot of major wrecks involving intersections where people are just not paying attention or on the phone or what, for whatever reason. They're missing these stop signs or not seeing these vehicles coming, and they're having pretty serious wrecks at these intersections. So let's be sure and watch out for one another. And
9: again, let's be really careful, friends and neighbors. We've got us a big weekend going on right now. It's the 4th of July holiday weekend. Georgia Department of Labor, Hart County's unemployment numbers coming out of April, 2.7%, went up slightly to a 2.9% coming out of May. May a year ago, we were a 3.4. Our total labor force at 12,428. With that 2.9%, we're still well below the state average in Georgia, which is 3.4, and the U.S. rate at 4.3%. Franklin County up from a 2.9 to a 3.3. Elbert County unchanged at 3%. Madison County's up from a 2.5 to a 2.9%. Stevens County up from a 3.5 to a 4%, according to the Georgia Department of Labor. Hart County Superior Court, we do have a jury trial. It looks like next week. We're right in the middle of jury season, the month of June, July, August, and bleeding into September. With that comes the chances of the jury scams. Clerk of Court Frankie Gray this weekend.
10: They're following us, so we're in our jury season. Don't fall victim to this. If they call you and start intimidating you, telling you you missed jury duty, just hang up, give me a call. I can let you know real quick if you were on a no-show list. And there's no fine. We just simply give you another court date.
9: That, according to Clerk of Court Frankie Gray. Well, all of the primaries are done, the runoffs. Come November, the general election for U.S. Senate in Georgia. Mike Collins, Republican. John Ossoff, Democrat. For Governor, Rick Jackson, Republican. Keisha Bottoms, the Democrat. Lieutenant Governor Greg Dolezal, the Republican. Josh McLaurin, the Democrat. Commissioner of Ag, Tyler Harper, the Republican. Katrina Wahan Arnold, the Democrat. Again, elections coming up in November. This is Mike Hackens.
5: Totally turned off. So.
9: With your Saturday night weekend Lake Hartsville weather forecast on this Independence Day. Tonight, a low 73. Sunday, partly sunny, mid-90s. Chance of a scattered afternoon storm. Overnight, low 73. Monday, partly sunny. Chance of an afternoon scattered storm, 92. The high, overnight, 72. 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
17: This is Sheila Davis Wisnett, 66 of Hartwell, passed away on Tuesday, June 30th at the Prisma Health Greenville Memorial Hospital. Survivors include her husband, Lee Wisnett of Hartwell, two sons, Jonathan Wisnett of Belton, South Carolina, and Tyler Wisnett and his spouse, Chase of Hartwell. Four grandchildren, one great-grandchild, and other relatives also surviving. The family will receive friends on Monday afternoon from 1 until 3 p.m. at the Strickland Funeral Home of Hartwell. Mrs. Sheila Wisnett's wishes were to be cremated, and a memorial service celebrating her life will be held this Monday, July 6th at 3 p.m. in the chapel of the Strickland Funeral Home of Hartwell. Online condolences can be sent to the family by going online to StricklandFH.com. The Strickland Funeral Home and Cremation Services of Hartwell is in charge of all the arrangements, again, for Mrs. Sheila Davis Wisnett of Hartwell. Mary Bridget Bernadette Gulliford Perry passed away on July the 1st. Which was this past Wednesday, from Alzheimer's disease. She was 79 years old. She was a mother, a grandmother, a wife, sister, a daughter, and a dear friend. Even though she is no longer with us in body, she left behind a part of herself and her four children. Now, no service is planned at this time. The Pruitt Funeral Home in Royston is in charge of all the arrangements, again, for Mary Bridget Bernadette Gulliford Perry.

Michael David James, 72, of Royston, passed away on Friday, July 3rd, yesterday, at the St. Mary's Hospital in Athens, Georgia. Funeral services will be held in the Royston Baptist Church this Friday, July 10th, at 11 a.m. Interment will follow in the Rose Hill Cemetery in Royston. The family will receive friends at the Pruitt Funeral Home from 6 until 8 p.m. on Thursday evening. Online condolences can be sent to the family by going online to PruittFaceRoyston.com. The Pruitt Funeral Home of Royston is in charge of all the arrangements. Again, for Michael David James of Royston. Jason Lee Moody, age 77, of Carnesville, passed away on Sunday, June 28th, at the home of his daughter. He was a military veteran, having served honorably in the United States Air Force. Jason was predeceased by his beloved wife, Brenda Jean Strozer Moody. He is survived by his loving children, Toshiro Butler, Dr. Jason Moody Jr., and his spouse, Dr. Nicole Moody, Jermaine Moody, Jeremy Moody, Jeffrey Moody, and Jeronica Otister, and her spouse, Sean Otister. He was also survived by 27 grandchildren and 8 great-grandchildren. The funeral service will be held a week from today on Saturday, July the 11th at 2 p.m. at the Livonia Church of God. Jason will be laid to rest at the College Park Cemetery at a later date. The family will receive friends at the Strickland Funeral Home in Livonia this Friday evening, July 10th, from 5 until 7 p.m. Online condolences can be sent to the family by going online to StricklandFH.com. The Strickland Funeral Home of Livonia is in charge of all the arrangements, again, for Jason Lee Moody of Carnesville. And Mr. George Bruce Jones, 77, of Hartwell, passed away back on Wednesday, July 1st, peacefully at his home. Survivors include his wife, Denise Morris Jones, stepmother, Sandra Hansen of Ackworth, Georgia, one son, John Jones, and his wife, Pam, of Sanford, Florida, 4 daughters surviving, Vicki Evanson and husband, Scott, of Statham, Georgia, Jamie Rodriguez and her husband Danny of Cottage Grove, Oregon, Katie Bowen and her husband Stephen of Livonia, and Miranda Shepherd and her husband Dalton of Hartwell. Other relatives surviving include 11 grandchildren and 4 great-grandchildren. Mr. Jones was preceded in death by his first wife, Jo Lynn McClellan Jones. And the family will receive friends next Sunday, July 12th, from 6 until 8 p.m. at the Strickland Funeral Home of Hartwell. Funeral services for Mr. Bruce Jones will be held on Monday, July 13th at 11 a.m. At the Crossroads Baptist Church, with military honors following the church service. Buried will be in the Peachtree Memorial Park in Norcross, Georgia. Online condolences can be sent to the family by going online to StricklandFH.com. The Strickland Funeral Home of Hartwell is in charge of all the arrangements. Again, for Mr. George Bruce Jones of Hartwell. And that concludes today's Late Afternoon Obituary Column, being presented again by the Pruitt Funeral Home of Royston. With our sacred song, here is Alan Jackson, recorded live in the Grand Ole Opry several years ago with Blessed Assurance.

Great message on this July 4th with Diamond Rio and In God We Still Trust. Yes, we sure do. And before that, Aaron Tippin and Where the Stars and Stripes and the Eagle Fly. And hope you had a great 4th. It's been a warm one with temperatures in the mid-90s and the heat index well over 100 degrees today, the heat index. So it's been a very warm and really warm and dry day today. You may have things scheduled for tonight, fireworks show. I don't know. I'm going to a fireworks show a little bit later on tonight when it gets dark, and to go to there every year, and I'm looking forward to that coming up in just a few minutes from now. About 3 hours away, 3.5 hours away from now, I'll be going to that. But right now, here's a great one. Here's the Star-Spangled Banner from the Gaither Vocal Band.

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You're bringing a few old army buddies home. You're calling from a bar. Get away from there. No, not you, honey. I was talking to the baby. Wait a minute, honey. The doorbell. Honey, could you stop at the market and... Hello?

0: hope it ain't twins again.
1: Real country, yes indeed. From across the pond, we have news that King Charles III will not be living at Buckingham Palace after its 10-year, $487 million renovation. Apparently, he wanted carpeting and they're putting tile in. I have no idea. The monarchy says they want to increase public access to the famous building. That's nice. Actually, I think he and Camilla spent most of their time at a residence across the street, from what I understand, so there you go.
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0: it's not, Mark. It's a Saturday that feels like a Friday. Not quite sure. It's Real Country Shotgun here. Happy 4th of July. Faith Hill, Wild One. She sings that in seconds right here.
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16: I walked through a county courthouse square. On a park bench, an old man was sitting there. I said, "Your old courthouse is kind of run down." He said, "No, it'll do for our little town." I said, "Your old flagpole is leaned a little bit, and that's a ragged old flag you got hanging on it." He said, "Have a seat," and I sat down. "Is this the first time you've been to our little town?" I said, "I think it is." He said, "I don't like to brag, but we're kind of proud of that ragged old flag. You see, we got a little hole in that flag there when Washington took it across the Delaware. And it got powder burned the night that Francis Scott Key sat watching it right and say, 'Can you see?' And it got a bad rip in New Orleans with Pakenham and Jackson tugging at its seams. And it almost fell at the Alamo beside the Texas flag, but she waved on, though. She got cut with a sword at Chancellorsville, and she got cut again at Shiloh Hill. There was Robert E. Lee, Beauregard, and Bragg, and the south wind blew hard on that ragged old flag. On Flanders Field in World War I, she got a big hole from a Bertha gun. She turned blood red in World War II. She hung limp and low a time or two. She was in Korea, Vietnam. She went where she was sent by her Uncle Sam. She waved from our ships upon the briny foam, and now they've about quit waving back here at home. In her own good land here, she's been abused. She's been burned, dishonored, denied, and refused. And the government for which she stands is scandalized throughout the land. And she's getting threadbare and she's wearing thin, but she's in good shape for the shape she's in. 'Cause she's been through the fire before, and I believe she can take a whole lot more. So we raise her up every morning, we take her down every night. We don't let her touch the ground, and we fold her upright. On second thought, I do like to brag, 'cause I'm mighty proud of that ragged.

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1: This hour from Town Hall, I'm Mary Rose. The USA and its presidents getting an enthusiastic reception last night at Mount Rushmore. The president told the crowd, it's clear the American dream is alive and well.
2: After 250 years, American freedom still rings. The American dream still lives, and the American flag still flies more proudly than ever before over the people who will not quit, the nation that will not fail, the country that will not fall. No matter how hard the enemy tries, we cannot be beaten.
1: All sorts of patriotic events scheduled for the 4th of July on the National Mall in D.C. Correspondent Laura Winters with the preview.
3: The epic July 4th Salute to America celebration will include thousands of fireworks and military flyovers. The president scheduled to speak Saturday night as the nation's capital hosts thousands of tourists from across the country and the world. In the afternoon, folks will be treated to one of NASA's supersonic F-5 light fighter jets flying in the sky. Also on the schedule, the Blue Angels, the Thunderbirds, F-35 stealth fighters, U.S. Coast Guard helicopters, and a B-1 stealth bomber. Trump's new Air Force One also scheduled to make a pass over the crowd. Laura Winters reporting.
1: A rare surviving copy of the Declaration of Independence has turned up in London.
4: It is one of 11 copies printed in Exeter, New Hampshire in July 1776 and was seized from an American ship that was captured later that year. The document will now go on display. It was found by a volunteer at the British National Archives, Michael Skurr, who was cataloguing the papers of Royal Navy captains.
5: I called over to my boss and said, I think you need to come and have a look at this. Opened it up and realized it was a Declaration of Independence, the United States of America. Well, I feel very proud that I stumbled across it and that it will now be something which other people can enjoy.
6: This is an important notice to all U.S. taxpayers. 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
1: As her 180-day mandate expires, Venezuela's acting leader defends the earthquake response.
7: As public criticism mounts over the pace and efficiency of Venezuela's earthquake response, acting President Delcy Rodriguez has issued a first public defense, with her 180-day mandate as interim leader soon expiring. The powerful twin quakes struck the northern state of La Guaira on June 24, killing more than 2,295 people. Rodriguez, who served as deputy to former President Nicolas Maduro until his January capture by the Trump administration, waited more than an hour after the quakes initially hit before making her first public statement and held her first news conference on the government response late Thursday, 8 days after the quakes. I'm Charles de Ledesma.
1: Taylor Swift and Travis Kelce are officially married. Hundreds of invited A-list guests turned out for their Friday gala event. Breaking news, townhall.com. President Trump is scheduled to head to a NATO summit next week, hosted by Turkey's autocratic leader. Jennifer King has this story.
8: President Trump has hinted he could make news at the upcoming NATO summit in Turkey. As the U.S. president threatens to scale back America's role in NATO and Europe, he has offered only praise for the summit's host, Turkish President Recep Erdogan.
9: I'm going out of respect to President Erdogan.
8: The warm ties between the two leaders mean the U.S. might sell jet engines and potentially F-35 fighter jets to Turkey. The two-day NATO summit starts July 7th in Ankara. I'm Jennifer King.
1: A woman's solo journey from California to Hawaii in a rowboat is over in record time. Kelsey Findler arrived in Honolulu last night, becoming the fastest person to row solo across the Pacific. She left Monterey, California 44 days ago. She beat the men's solo row record by over a week. More on these stories at townhall.com.
10: With your Saturday night weekend Lake Hartsville weather forecast on this Independence Day. Tonight, a low 73. Sunday, partly sunny, mid-90s. Chance of a scattered afternoon storm. Overnight, low 73. Monday, partly sunny. Chance of an afternoon scattered storm, 92. The high, overnight, 72. Make it a super safe weekend.
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14: WKLY.

Oh, there's Jerry Reed going eastbound and down on this July 4th. Grab the beer. The 4th of July is definitely here. Hope you're enjoying the fireworks. Tom Lang with more music on the way for you. And thanks for joining me. It's George Strait.

Joe Nichols. All you have to do is give me that girl. 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
1: Daniel Boone, Paul Revere, Betsy Ross, Davy Crockett, Johnny Appleseed. What do all these historical figures have in common? Well, they all helped make America great. The first time around. Happy 250th anniversary, America.

0: Jordan Davis and I ain't saying, well, you enjoying this weekend? It's a long weekend, Friday, Saturday, and Sunday. Of course, tonight is the 4th of July. Fireworks going off. Please be very, very careful with those fireworks. Have plenty of water nearby. And, by the way, remember this. We don't want to have to call you Lefty on Monday morning.
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0: sense. 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

0: Hey, everybody, this is Dierks Bentley wishing you a happy and safe 4th of July.
1: Well, I hope you do have a happy and safe 4th of July. Dierks, thank you very much for stopping by. I'm Tom Lang.
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1: From 1776 to 2026, we're still going strong. 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And God bless America.

they found him at Park Street, West 25th. They can't even find a heartbeat. Lord, his fingers are stiff. Just like they're all full

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2: At 250 years, America is the oldest republic on earth. We are the freest people on earth. We have the most righteous and enduring constitution on earth. We are the strongest and most powerful country on earth.
1: President Trump, speaking at Mount Rushmore on Friday night, says those are just some of the reasons why the 4th of July marks what he calls one of the most extraordinary days in the history of the world.
2: Tomorrow we mark 250 years of glorious independence and 250 years of majestic American freedom. Nothing like it.
1: At a time capsule burying ceremony in Philadelphia, Mayor Sherrell Parker said it only feels right that our nation's official time capsule would be entrusted to Philadelphia.
3: For nearly 250 years, Philadelphia has stood at the center of our nation's history. It was here that bold ideas about democracy were born.
1: Three people died and seven others were rescued after a boat capsized on a Wisconsin lake during a strong storm. Many injuries were reported Friday in Wisconsin's Walworth County as the storm toppled trees, knocked down power lines, and damaged buildings. Police are investigating the capsizing on Lake Geneva. The mayor declared an emergency and noted power outages and minor injuries. County authorities received 911 calls reporting damage and people trapped in buildings. The National Weather Service has issued a severe thunderstorm watch for the area, forecasting heavy rain and lingering showers. More on these stories at townhall.com.
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1: There is a heat wave smothering the eastern United States.
5: It's a hot July 4th holiday weekend as the eastern part of the U.S. suffers through a heat wave. New York and Boston already hit 100 degrees Thursday. At Boston's Franklin Park Zoo, Dr. Malou Selly says they're giving the animals what they need.
6: Some animals have very comfortable air-conditioned areas.
5: And in the southeast, Ray Dawson in Marietta, Georgia, is taking refuge at a cooling center as he deals with homelessness.
7: You can't find no shelter nowhere, no shade nowhere.
5: In Providence, Rhode Island, city pools and water parks are extending their hours. I'm Donna Water.
1: Severe thunderstorms are threatening July 4th in America to 150 celebrations across the Northeast and Mid-Atlantic. The Federal Storm Prediction Center has declared a risk of severe thunderstorms from southern Michigan to western Massachusetts to the Jersey Shore. Breaking news, townhall.com. Another high-profile investor is giving up on New York's rent-stabilized housing market. And correspondent Ken Lorman reports this one really gets your attention.
8: Google co-founder Sergey Brin, worth more than $265 billion, has reportedly sold his stake in a major New York apartment fund for just 6 cents on the dollar. Property managers blame Albany's rent laws and a recent rent freeze approved by New York City's Rent Guidelines Board. They say investors are fleeing, costs are soaring, and landlords can't recover expenses. Critics call it yet another warning sign for New York's housing market. Ken Lorman reporting.
1: Americans are expected to eat 150 million hot dogs on the 4th of July. The National Hot Dog and Sausage Council says that's enough to span from Washington, D.C. to Los Angeles more than five times over. More on these stories at townhall.com.
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10: With your Saturday night weekend Lake Hartsville weather forecast on this Independence Day. Tonight, a low 73. Sunday, partly sunny, mid-90s. Chance of a scattered afternoon storm. Overnight, low 73. Monday, partly sunny. Chance of an afternoon scattered storm, 92. The high. Overnight, 72. Make it a super safe weekend.
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off we go with more music getting you through this Saturday evening. Happy 4th, everybody. It's Luke Combs. I'm Tom Lang as we kind of pop along, if you will, with Dan Seals.

0: Naismith out there setting that world on fire as you and I celebrate the 4th of July as Carrie Underwood tells us how proud she is to be in the country she's in.
1: America really is, you know, the land of opportunity. It's the only place in the world that I could try out for some show and win and amongst hundreds of thousands of people and, you know, go on to do great things. I mean, it's just the land of anything could happen.
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0: There's some Waylon Jennings. Boy, I haven't heard that song in a long time. You said you'd like to hear it, so we'll get you through the first half of this weekend. There you go. It's Suspicious Minds.
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1: News this hour from Town Hall. I'm Mary Rose. President Trump spoke at Mount Rushmore last night, and he said that the 4th of July holiday is one of the most extraordinary days in the history of the world. As for many in the Democrat Party starting to embrace communism, he says,
2: communism is a mortal threat to American liberty. It is the greatest threat to our country, including World War I, World War II, Pearl Harbor, or even 9/11. We're not going to let this happen to us. Believe me, we're not letting it happen.
1: The top Republican in Congress says Americans need to be concerned about a radical ideology that Democrats seem to be embracing. On the Salem News program this week on Capitol Hill with Tony Perkins, House Speaker Mike Johnson says the country is facing an unprecedented threat.
3: And what we've seen in recent months is many Mamdanis have popped up all around the country running for Congress. For a while, Tony, everybody just kind of waved that off and said, oh, that was a New York City anomaly. No, sir, it's everywhere. And we've got to confront it. We've got to take it very seriously. And we have to vanquish that, because the ideas and proposals that these candidates would bring to Congress is frightening stuff.
1: Visiting the National Mall in Washington, Jocelyn and Gene Kaniski talk about what it means to be an American.
4: We are all many, but we all become one, no matter where we come from, what we look like.